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3: My name is Taisha, and I want to apologize to my baby father, Delgado, for getting on his nerves past these couple days. See, I think he's cheating, but now I know he's not. So I just want to give a shout out to him. I love him. And me and his son right here, so I'm really going to come back.
4: 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And I don't know how to really tell my fiancé about that.
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2: Hello, this is Keith. Who am I speaking to?
3: Craig Wellhorn.
2: Hey, Craig, how you doing, my brother? What can I do for you today?
3: Hey, man, I need some advice, man.
2: Okay, what advice would you like?
3: It's a relationship with my fiance. You know, me and her is two completely different people. She gave her life up to God. You know, I just got up out of prison. Mm-hmm. You know, trying to change my life. I know, you know. Some of the things, like some of my morals, she doesn't find, you know, to make sense. Like, yeah, when another man disrespects me and how I handle it, I don't fly off the chain or nothing, though. But what I do, I still have a little bit of a temper with it. You know, I don't go off or nothing, but, mm-hmm. you know, she can see it in my body language.
2: You don't go off the chain, so she can see it in your body language that if another man disrespects you, that your body language speaks instead of your mouth and your hands, right?
3: Right.
2: I really don't see a problem with that as long as you don't act out in any verbal or physical manner.
3: Some of the little things aggravate me, and she can see it through it, you know, and she really wishes for me not to get so aggravated so easily about things.
2: She might have a point in certain things. I mean, if she see that everything that happens bothers you, then you have to work on that, not allowing or not letting everything that come your way or that, you know, happens to you affect you in that manner.
3: How do I let her know, though, not to get uncomfortable? Because, you know,
2: you have to sit down and talk to her.
3: I appreciate that, man, because what am I going to try to do?
2: I think that will go over very well with her.
3: Man, you hit that right on the nose, man. I appreciate it.
2: All right, my brother. Man. Have a great day.
3: It's all good.
2: All right, take care of yourself.
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3: Hey, this is Keith. 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
4: 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Hey, Keith.
3: Hey, Cynthia. How you doing, baby? 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
4: Nothing really. 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
1: Because I'm not calling from Detroit.
0: Where you at now? Well, I got two Cynthias that call me. So where you calling from tonight?
1: Where I'm calling from tonight? New York.
0: Okay, Cynthia. Okay, well, now I got three Cynthias.
1: No. No, you don't.
0: Okay.
1: All right, Keith. I'll talk to you later.
0: All right, bye-bye, girl.
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0: Yeah. We wall to wall in this. Yo, yo, yo, and all that wanna be thug. Bringing 40 up in the club. Nah, we ain't having that in 2026. 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It's been brought to you by the good people at Radio Killer Records. 2026. Yeah. Yeah.
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0: yeah. 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Yeah, yeah.
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0: in the club. Nah, we ain't having that in 2026. Leave them in the cars with the ARs. It's been brought to you by the good people at Radio Killer Records. 2026. Yeah, yeah.
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0: up, girl?
1: He stood me up again.
0: Again?
1: Mm-hmm.
0: Well, what's up with this guy? Do you really like him that much?
1: Yes, honey. I love him. He is fun. He does a lot of nice things for me.
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0: 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Like, at your land, bro.
1: Why would you? If the truth is going to be more destructive, then, you know.
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0: Please help me welcome my best friend, Bishop Joseph Walker, the senior pastor of Mount Zion Missionary Baptist Church of Nashville, Tennessee. Bishop, good morning.
1: Well, thank you, Ricky. And hey, man, I appreciate you so much. And to all of you, this is Bishop Joseph Warren Walker III. You know that favorite scripture in Isaiah chapter 4 that talks about they that wait upon the Lord shall renew their strength. Can I tell you something? You got to learn how to run on empty sometimes. There are moments in all of our lives where we're constantly going and pushing, pouring out to everybody else. Have you ever noticed how a cell phone, sometimes the battery, drops below 10%? Some people start looking for a charger at 20%. At 5%, we're turning down the screen's brightness, closing every app, hoping we can make it until we find an outlet. Why? Because we understand that a device disconnected from its power source eventually shuts down. That many of us that are trying to live spiritually on 1%, we wake up and immediately check our phones before we check in with God. We scroll social media before we search the scriptures. We fill our minds with headlines before we fill our hearts with hope. Then halfway through the day, we're overwhelmed, anxious, frustrated, and emotionally exhausted. Could it be that we're running on empty because we've discovered from the one who gives us strength that those who wait on the Lord have to renew their strength in Him? Could it be that nobody ever told us that our strength is not in our own human faculty, but our strength is in God? May I tell you something? This may be the time you got to shut down and say, Lord, I got to plug in so I can get power to deal with this meeting today, to deal with these difficult people today, to deal with these responsibilities today. My prayer for you today is that God gives you the strength. You don't have to run on empty when you're connected to an unlimited power source. Plug in, y'all. I'm Bishop Joseph Warren Walker III. Follow me on Instagram at Joseph Walker 3 and let me know you were listening to the Ricky Smiley Morning Show.
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2: Oh man, Rick's Battle Morning Show, Kirk Franklin. The reason why. I say, I hope y'all enjoyed that this morning, y'all. All right, y'all, here's Vashawn Mitchell. Nobody greater.

greater than you. Huh? Oh, man. Shout out to Trinity Missionary Baptist Church yesterday, Reverend John King. We had Family and Friends Day yesterday. Great to fellowship with everybody. Had a time of my life and my family. We on the phone on a prayer call right now talking about our experience at Trinity Missionary Baptist Church downtown Birmingham, Alabama. The Reverend John King is the senior pastor. And Bishop Walker, thank you for that word this morning. We absolutely love you. Get your front page. Coming up next, here's Jonathan McReynolds. Maybe.

0: Hey, shout out to you, John Michael, for that beautiful, beautiful ministry yesterday. Enjoyed that mass choir yesterday. Man, thank y'all for listening to the Praise Break this morning, getting your Praise Break on with us as we thank God for just letting us see another day. We so humble and thankful. Got your front page right here.
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0: 13 after the hour, front page right here. What up, Alfredis?
3: What up, Ricky? It's Monday, September 21st. Here's what's going on in the news. Former President Barack Obama is weighing in on President Trump's latest ban.
4: My imagination could not foresee some of the stuff that's going on right now. I believe there was just an announcement that the White House decided, you know what, CNN, MSN, MS Now, maybe the New York Times was included. You just can't come to the White House press briefings anymore because you're giving the current president unfavorable coverage. I'm trying to think what would have happened if I had said, you know what, Fox News, get out of here. It's unimaginable.
3: Truly unimaginable, but not these days. Obama made the comments at Colgate University over the weekend. The ban is on CNN, MSN Now, and Politico. To be clear, the First Amendment protects freedom of the press, and federal courts have ruled that once the White House establishes press facilities, it cannot arbitrarily deny journalists access based on their reporting. Trump says the three outlets have published what he calls, quote, fake news. But that explanation is exactly what First Amendment lawyers are examining, because the Constitution generally does not allow the government to punish journalists because it doesn't like their viewpoint. In other news, UT Austin is ending new enrollment in African Studies, Mexican American Latino Studies, and Women's and Gender Studies. Students already enrolled can finish their degrees, but the university says the changes are part of a broader restructuring. While faculty members argue eliminating the individual majors limits what students can study, so pretty much more of the same. For info on these stories and more, go to RickySmileyMorningShow.com. 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
6: Show Lamb. Hey, a little bit of football recap over the weekend. Let's start with the NFL, man. How about the Kansas City Chiefs getting it done last night for Sunday Night Football, beating the Colts 33-30 in overtime. Chiefs are 2-0, and Travis Kelce, tight end Travis Kelce, was looking like his old self. You know what I'm saying? It was good to see him out there. Had over 100 yards in receiving. Cleveland Browns beat the Tampa Bay Buccaneers 23-10. Quarterback Deshaun Watson, I must say, he was very solid, man. 24 for 30. He had 238 yards. Threw for 2 touchdowns. No interceptions. We're going to see what happens with that situation. Dallas Cowboys got the job done against the Washington Commanders. Bad news for the Washington quarterback, Jaden Daniels. Suffered a dislocated elbow. Hopefully, he'll be able to return sometime throughout the season. College football, only one game to recap. Ole Miss got the job done against LSU. It was the return of Coach Lane Kiffin. You watched the game? I know you did, Rick.
0: Man, you know I was watching.
6: Ole Miss jumped out on LSU, but LSU clawed back in, tied it up 24-24. And then Ole Miss quarterback Trinidad Chambliss said, look, I'm that guy. He said, don't forget about me.
0: Once he worked on his

0: But see, Rockman, he going to be the Heisman Trophy winner.
1: He, you know what? He got a cannon. Like, he's got an arm.
0: Yeah. Yeah, he got to work on his accuracy, though.
1: Absolutely.
0: Yeah, but he's good, though. When once he get it together, man, he pulled it out and he got the W. But he could have been had it locked in. And them passes was where they, them balls laid, you know, ended up where they were supposed to be in the receiver chest. It was a lot of overthrown balls, man. But that is a great kid, and I hope he's going to win the Heisman Trophy.
1: Yeah, that's what I was saying. I was telling somebody, a partner of mine during the game, like, man, if he would have been a little bit more accurate with some of the throws, Ole Miss probably would have won by more. You know what I'm saying? So it is what it is. So they got the job done. That's my quick sports report right there. Brad, what you got coming up next in the hot spot?
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1: All right, y'all, Rick's about the morning show. Brett got your hot spot. You ready, Brett?
0: I am. T.I. had some thoughts on the streetman world, and I got the details up next in the hot spot.

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1: Catch me at the hot spot.
5: It's the B-R-A-T. All right, it's the morning show. It's the bottom of the hour time for the
6: hot spot. Brett, good morning. Good morning, Ricky. Good morning, everybody. I'm your girl, Brett Tat Tat, and this is the hot spot where we bring you music, movies, and more. So let's get on off into it. Well, y'all, Cash Money and No Limit was here in Atlanta this past Friday, and I got to say that the show was great. I happened to be there, and you know, beautiful, my wife is from New Orleans, so she just happened to go ham on all of these songs. Master P came out, it was crazy. Oh my God, it was packed. They had the soldiers on stage, the tanks and all this stuff, and
1: can't
6: he killed
1: wait
6: it.
1: Friday.
6: It was like a big club concert, in my opinion. Like, the whole crowd from the floor to the top was rocking and dancing all of the songs that they knew. It was crazy.
1: Oh,
6: me and X came out, me and X did her thing. Then Cash Money came out after that, and they all the songs they sung, the people was just going crazy. They didn't even have to really sing no songs because the whole crowd was constantly singing the songs. And I can't say who I like best because I love all of them. Shout out to Baby, shout out to BG, shout out to all of the Master P,

0: doubled down and made sure I was straight too, because I wanted to make sure in case Master P didn't hit me back.
1: But tell him to double down and make sure I'm straight Friday.
0: Man, listen, okay, I got you. I got you. Boosie did his thing. You hear me? He tore that crowd up. When his songs came on, man, people was going crazy. And then Lord have mercy, Chopper Style came on. Chopper Style.
2: That's
0: chop, chop, Chopper Style.
1: Man,
0: oh, it was over.
1: What
0: my wife.
1: What they do when it came out?
0: Baby! They went crazy. My beautiful sat down and took her shoes off and started dancing and twerking. You can see it on my Instagram page, it's So Brat, but I had to cut it because she got a little too into it. And I was like, hold up now. The crowd was insane. It was good. Oh. It was a great show. If you know all them songs, we grew up on all them songs. Yes. We love them songs. So some people said, well, they didn't see them on the screen. And some people had complaints, but poof them complaints. It was a great show, in my opinion. Man. The crowd was like a club. I mean, if you ain't been to a club in a long time, and I really don't miss the club, but the way that when I turned around and saw everybody in that joker dancing and twerking and doing their thing, I was like, oh, everybody was having a good time. Everybody had their little drink.
1: Well, I just love the culture. I love the culture. This era of the culture, I just absolutely love it because it brings back so many memories for everybody.
0: Yes.
1: When everybody was dancing, I remember I started at a radio station, 95.7 Jam, where we played all of those songs. We broke a lot of those songs at our small radio station in Birmingham, Alabama. And I remember Master P and all them from back in the 90s, they would come to the station. And anything they had, that was a whole culture for the city that I grew up in. And I am so excited to be able to go.
0: Yeah. He had all the soldiers on stage and everything. Ooh. Yeah, y'all don't want to miss it. I don't care what nobody say. I heard some negative comments, but you can't make everybody happy. It looked like everybody in there had a good time.
1: Yeah.
0: All right, y'all. I done ran out of breath. But if you miss any part of the show, make sure you check it out on the Ricky Smiley Morning Show podcast. Available wherever you get your podcast. And you could catch me on my social media at SoSoBrat. Coming up next, y'all, we got Rock T with the joke of the day.

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4: 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Keep doing your thing, boy.
5: All right, y'all, Ricky Smiley Morning Show. Ladies and gentlemen, it is about that time for Rock T's Joke of the Day. All right, Rock, let's go.
6: So, why are doctors so calm?
5: Why are they calm?
6: Because they have lots of patience.
5: I get it. There it is.
7: Hey, yes, sir.
5: They have a lot. They have lots of
6: patience.
7: Yes, sir.
5: Oh, yeah. Yeah. Oh, yeah.
8: I like that,
5: right? I mean, it wasn't funny, but it made sense. Funny. It's like, uh-huh.
7: Yeah.
5: I see what you're doing. Uh-huh.
7: Yes, sir.
5: That white man don't come to me.
7: Uh-huh.
5: Like one of those kind of. Gary.
8: Yeah.
7: Come on, Gary.
5: Did that register? You get it.
8: It got registered. Yeah, I had to think about it, but yeah.
5: You didn't laugh, though?
8: I mean, it was so funny, I forgot to.
5: Right.
9: Briggity tap, tap, tap, tap.
10: Well, I tried to have patience, but I didn't.
6: Oh, wow.
7: Come on, man.
6: Talk about a lukewarm response.
5: Keep doing what you're doing, man.
7: Yes, sir.
10: Yeah,
5: because you got lots of patience.
7: Yes, sir.
10: Yeah.
5: Boy, that thing there, boy, that thing gonna sit on me all day, boy.
7: Yeah, bring that thing back around there, dog.
5: Yes, sir. That was a good one now. All right, Gary, what you got coming up next?
8: Coming up next, y'all, I'm gonna advance your word of the day.
6: Huh?
8: What? I got the official today, y'all.
5: What?
8: Y'all vocabulary is about to go up, boo. Next week is my morning show.

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4: 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Eagles!
5: It's time for Gary's Word of the Week.
6: And you know this, man.
7: All right, y'all. It is about that time for Gary's Word of the Week. 12 before the top of the hour, y'all. So it's time to expand your vocabulary. And Gary, don't embarrass us. I know you got a word you want to expand our vocabulary with this week. What is it?
8: Well, Ricky, another fabulous word for the week. Yeah, this word is so beautiful. I've used this word many a times a while back ago. But anyway, this week's word, y'all, is conjecture.
9: There you go.
8: Oh, I know it.
7: Wait a minute.
8: Oh, there's yes,
9: time.
8: Honey.
9: There's time.
7: Wait a minute.
10: Okay. I like that.
9: Rolling
10: okay.
9: Today, buddy.
8: Yes, it's conjecture. Yep, Ricky.
7: Now, who
8: mind
7: helped you
8: is
7: with
8: a
7: it?
8: Terrible thing to
7: Tell
8: waste.
7: True. Who helped you with that?
8: Well,
7: somebody helped you with that at home.
8: They did. So
7: one of your classmates brought up.
8: Yeah. Yes.
7: Okay. That's good. I mean, yeah, preparation so is opportunity.
8: Yes, yeah, because sometimes you got to help people.
7: Yeah, this is the best you ever done.
8: Well, yeah, but yeah.
7: Mm-hmm. And the thing about it is your struggle was in math, not reading.
8: Because, honey, reading was definitely fundamental, honey. I had no problem with reading. But
7: yeah. It was math that got us all put in, me, you, and Alfreda's put in special ed.
8: After timetables, that was it.
7: Me too, Gary.
8: After
7: Gary,
8: multiplication, Gary. That was
10: yeah.
8: It.
10: No division.
8: Mm-mm.
7: No. I can fractions. Do division.
10: Oh, no
8: you
10: way.
8: Can do division. But you know what, Rick, I'm going to be honest.
7: I can do fractions.
8: I have a problem with division and percentage.
7: Yeah, division
8: so I just say
7: is
8: that
7: fine.
8: Too long.
7: Yeah, percentage, I still think I can remember how to do that, man. But when they start getting into their little basic algebra, that it don't make no
8: ooh,
7: damn
8: I never
7: sense.
8: Got to that.
7: My brain, like, so you never made it to basic algebra.
8: That's where FOM came in at. No.
10: I did algebra 1, plunked it.
11: So you definitely didn't do no trigonometry.
8: Oh, hell no.
9: Calculus. Any of that.
7: Okay. Nah,
8: y'all just know those words. Ain't none of y'all done that.
11: Yeah, I had
7: they put us
11: tree.
7: In they put us in the other building. They called it the new building.
10: Oh, uh-huh. The other building.
7: And it's some small classes and stuff. And then we tried to hang around and wait for the bell to ring because you didn't want nobody to see you going to that class.
10: Right, right.
8: Okay.
10: A whole other building.
7: Mm-hmm. One person found out that I was in there. I said, damn.
9: And what time y'all went to lunch after that class?
7: Lunch was at 9:30 after that class.
8: Yeah. Well, Ricky, do you hear these Negroes trying to let us have it? Talking about calculus and fundamentals. They ain't been to that class.
10: Like they're engineers.
9: What class have you been to?
8: Yeah.
9: Algebra 2, that's about it.
11: Algebra 2 and trigonometry.
10: You said trigonometry?
7: I don't understand how y'all do math, man. Math don't make no sense, but I can test some English and some history up. Anything reading comprehension, I'm good. Real good, but I just can't. Math don't make sense in my brain.
9: It's the reason why we all ended up on the radio.
11: He never used it.
10: Gary, you should be able to do percentages because you know about sales. Like it's 30%
8: off. Yeah, but a little bit.
11: You
8: got to
11: move that decimal.
8: Yeah, a little bit.
7: When I be filling out a tab and then if I want, I hate to pull when I got to tip somebody because I got to sit up there and add that up and it'd be dark. You can't see.
9: Yeah. Just round the numbers off. That's,
11: right.
9: That's what helps. Just round it up to the next thing.
8: I look at what the receipts say. Give them 10%. That's what you get.
9: Aren't we supposed to be waiting for Gary to
8: tell us
9: conjecture
8: the
9: definition in the

0: Conjecture.
1: Oh.
2: Yeah, put it in a sentence.
3: Oh, what's the definition? What is
1: The definition of conjecture is an opinion or conclusion based on incomplete or incorrect information. That's interesting.
0: Okay.
1: And here's it in a sentence. It would be pure conjecture for one to conclude that just because I spent most of my adult life as a human pincushion, I'm not worthy of dignity and respect from my coworkers and superiors.
0: What?
4: A pincushion. Wow.
2: Oh, my God. Gary, sorry about me here.
0: Oh, wow.
3: What does that mean?
2: Don't worry about it.
5: Picture a pincushion.
2: Yeah,
0: you're
2: getting
0: poked.
2: Don't worry about it.
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13: Good Monday morning. I'm Tatiana Cash with WTOL 11 News. Doctors are recommending you check your vaccination status after a measles case was reported here in Lucas County. Toledo Lucas County Health Department says a person who tested positive traveled on the Amtrak train from Chicago to Toledo on September 13th. They were seen by a medical team after they arrived here, and disease surveillance teams are actively tracing a possible transmission path. The health department also says it is working alongside healthcare providers and community partners to protect people in our area. The health department says if you are not vaccinated or unsure of your immunity status and was at the train station location or in contact with someone showing symptoms of a fever or unexplained rash, you should contact a health provider as soon as possible. Kids of any ability now have a new place to play together in Northwood. The nonprofit Wood County Plays cut the ribbon on its fourth inclusive playground yesterday afternoon in Brentwood Park. It features multiple accessible play features, including a rubber safety floor designed for all kids of all abilities to move freely and play together. Leaders who partnered with Wood County Plays said these inclusive spaces make communities stronger. This is Tatiana Cash for WTOL 11 News.
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14: Pet Grooming, how may I help you?
15: My name is Patrice Berry, and I'm calling because I was wondering if you guys did grooming on special needs animals.
14: Uh-huh.
15: And we have a Lhasa Apso that was crossbred with a goat.
14: Nuh-uh.
15: It's called a Lhasa Goatso.
14: Okay.
15: Yeah,
14: first for me.
15: Well, trust me, it's a first for everybody. We work with animals all over the country in South America. We even dealt with a rhino that crossbred with a Tasmanian devil. See if
14: so. What's the size of this Lhasa Goatso?
15: A sort of like a golden retriever size. It doesn't have the hoofs.
14: Really? I'll be darned. Well, we've grown a lot of animals, but never lost a Goatso.
15: Sorry about that. It's right here next to me. The animal loves when its satchel is tankered with.
14: Okay.
15: And I sing R. Kelly.
14: As long as he doesn't bite.
15: No, he doesn't bite at all. He just nurses.
14: Okay. My daughter can do that one.
15: We named him Greasy Fist.
14: Greasy Fist?
15: Fist.
14: Oh, Greasy Fist.
15: Okay, well, I'm going to bring in my little Lhasa Goatso, and we're going to make it rain up in that piece.
14: Pardon me? Hello, Greasy Fist.
15: That's what I'm saying,
14: girl.
15: Have
14: I got it down?
15: You got it down. And can you do me a favor and also say you've been phone checked?
14: Have I been what?
15: You've been phone checked.
14: Okay.
15: You know what that means?
14: Yes, I do.
15: What does it mean?
14: It means that this call has been monitored.
15: Nope, it's a prank phone call courtesy of your daughter Danielle.
14: Oh, you. Oh, I'm gonna kick her.
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3: It's Gary.
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3: It's Gary, baby.
5: All right, y'all, Rick DeMond, the morning show. It is 6 minutes, 6 minutes after now. Gary has the tea and the clue of the day. What up, Gary?
6: Good morning, Ricky. Good morning, America. Good morning to you. It's Monday, a beautiful, beautiful day in the neighborhood. And here's what's happening in celebrity news, y'all. Colorado, Deion Sanders team, the Colorado team may have lost a game recently, y'all, but everybody's excited about Deion Sanders because it's being reported, y'all, that Deion Sanders is now, y'all, 10 toes down again, honey. It's being reported, y'all, that the legend Deion Sanders showed off his brand new toes, y'all, after 4 years after amputation, honey. And they're saying his beautiful girlfriend, Miss Karrueche Tran, yeah, was right there by his side, honey. They said after 4 years of undergoing a life-altering surgery that resulted in the loss of 2 toes on his left foot, the 59-year-old Pro Football Hall of Famer officially, y'all, received custom prosthetic silicone toes, y'all. And they say he is back, honey, to feeling 100% whole again. Isn't that beautiful? Now, in a video, y'all,
5: that is
6: saying,
5: awesome.
6: Yes, they're saying that his son, Deion Sanders Jr., Coach Prime couldn't hide, y'all, his excitement, honey, as hospital staff presented him with his customized silicone prosthetic. Now, the clip showed y'all that Deion was unwrapping the prosthetic like a fresh pair of sneakers, marveling, y'all, at the detailed
5: craftsmanship. Yeah, I saw that video. That was funny.
6: Isn't it something? But then that's something they say. Sanders admitted, y'all, that it felt a little tight at first, but he beamed at the camera, y'all, stated, "It gets me back to being 10 toes down. It's a blessing."
7: Yeah, he was like, "Yo, that's a good toenail right there."
5: Man, that's, yeah. Man, he make light of everything, man. Make every situation that could be uncomfortable, just make it fun for everybody, man. Happy for him.
6: Yes, I mean, I didn't know you could do toes. I know people, you know, get legs and stuff like that, but I didn't know you could just get toes on particular
5: and
6: stuff.
5: Oh, yeah.
6: Yeah, well, congratulations to him. I'm sure it's expensive, you know, to have that type of surgery or what have you. But he's back 10 toes down, like he said, and everybody's excited. Karrueche is excited. She put her toes next to his toes, honey, and they both their toes almost look the same. So congratulations to them, honey, and their new toes. All right, moving on in other celebrity news, y'all. Shaquille O'Neal is now officially a Fed, y'all. They're saying, y'all, that he's an honorary FBI agent and the four-time NBA champion and his Hall of Fame career, y'all, is being dragged, honey, online for it. Now, the FBI director, Cash Patel, announced the honor recently after O'Neal joined graduates of the Bureau's National Academy Session 299. Now, the session is historic, Patel wrote. He said that the FBI was honored to be joined by one of the best supporters of law enforcement in the country and confirmed, y'all, that O'Neal graduated, y'all, with the session and became an honorary special agent. Why people want to be something else that they not?
7: What you mean?
6: And then you get people talking about you and being upset about it. I mean, he's a basketball player. I'm not saying he should be put in a box or whatever, but you're getting people upset because there's people that want to be FBI agents and can't even get to be an agent. And you know they gave him, he became an agent because of
7: but
6: who
7: he's
6: he is.
7: Not a real FBI agent. He's not going to be out there actually working as an FBI. Really? It's honorary.
6: Okay.
7: Because you know he's an honorary deputy with the sheriff's department, too.
6: Uh-huh. So that means when they give these honorary doctorates to people at colleges, so they're not really honored. They're really not that they just gave it to them because.
5: Yeah, I'm an honorary deputy in Jefferson County.
6: But so. You're not a real one, he just said. He said because they just, you know, give you that title. So it does that.
3: Is
6: that
3: the shadiest person I ever met.
7: Yeah, that's why they have it honorary. That's the definition.
6: Okay.
7: Yeah.
6: All right, so Ricky, take that back.
5: What do you say? Whatever. I don't care what you say about me.
3: Why do you like this, Gary?
6: No, I'm just saying because
3: it is an honor
5: order for them to
3: get
5: you one. Absolutely. And or they think a lot of you, they think highly of you in the community if you receive one of those awards.
3: Gary, do you have an honorary?
5: One?
3: Yes, nope. I was just about to say, do you have an honorary degree?
6: No, babe, I have a degree, honey. I graduated, honey. I don't have honorary. I went to college for 4 years.
5: Don't you dare try to put all that in that together. That don't even go together. It's being honored. Honorary comes from the word honor. Being honored.
7: You're doing something right in the community, dog.
5: Absolutely.
7: Ain't nothing wrong with being honored.
5: And there's a lot of people that got degrees, and they don't have no common sense, common courtesy, manners, disrespectful, straight A students that's rude and don't know how to speak, come to the room, don't have table manners. Straight A's, 4.0.
7: Message.
5: So I'd rather be this little C-minus student with some good behavior.
6: Now. So I'm C-minus too. Well, I'm C, not minus, but I'm a C. But anyway, well, congratulations to Shaq, honey, and his honorary FBI agent. I mean, I think he'll make a great, he's a big old guy, so he probably would scare a lot of people, though. But then, you know, hey, it is what it is.
5: They're not going to put Shaq in none of them police cars. Go

0: Am I quick? He could get in a Buick. Am I quick for free story, y'all? Angela Simmons, y'all turned 39, y'all, and everybody's raving about it because baby just put some, she put out some racy photos. And I think when you're 39, you should put racy photos out. You should let people see this is what 39 looked like compared to back in the day, honey, when the girls were still wearing muumuus and things like that, honey. So congratulations and happy birthday to Miss Angela Simmons, y'all. All right, now that said, indeed, y'all know what time it is.
1: Shalala.
0: Shalala, honey. Shalala to all the people that's honorary. Shalala. The color of the day, honey, is one of my favorite colors. My color of the day is dried apricot. On the high end, you say dried apricot. And on the low end, you say beautiful. That's like a yellowish orange. That's
2: yellowish orange. Y'all, give it up for Gary with the Z. Oh, they got your wake-up calls. Y'all get everything on the phone. Eyes wide open. 866-9-R-I-C-K-E-Y. 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

0: Hey, what up, Black Tony?
1: Hey, cool. I'm trying to get ready for work right now.
0: Yeah.
1: I'm sitting here on the top, man. I'm sitting here trying to get ready for work. Why y'all play that song, dog?
0: Yeah, that song got you in your feelings a little bit, man. Yeah, I got what you need. Yeah, man. Yeah, dog. Yeah. Yeah, let it out, dog.
1: I'm trying to get dressed, y'all. It just made me think
0: come
1: about
0: it. Come on up here, Black Tony. You running late this morning. Come on, man. Let it out, dog. Don't hold the cry in. Let the cry out, dog. Let it out. Yeah, let it out, dog. Let it out, dog. Yeah. Hit us up, man. Hey. If that song, if the sound effect, you hit us up at 866-9-RICK-8.

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0: Yes, it's me.
1: I was calling to see if you do, like, custom welding.
0: Custom welding, what kind?
1: Aluminum bed frame.
0: Aluminum bed frame?
1: Mm-hmm.
0: Hmm. Yeah, see, I'm not really set up to do aluminum. That's a special welder to do that.
1: What do you mean, like, you can't do it? Are you stupid?
0: No. I don't have the welder to do it. My welder's not capable of welding aluminum.
1: What the hell do you have a flyer out there that you're a welder, then?
0: Well, because I am a welder.
1: Well,
0: and I can get it done for you, but you know what?
1: If you can't weld aluminum foil, then what's the deal?
0: Excuse me?
1: You heard me, Forrest Gump.
0: Well, you know what? I don't like your tone, so you know what? I'm not gonna bother with you.
1: You don't gotta get bitchy.
0: I'm not bitchy.
1: Shoot, I bet you got a welded picture of Ricky Martin above your bed.
0: Excuse me?
1: You heard me.
0: I don't understand what your problem is.
1: Dig this right here. Okay? I could raise a pimp hand if you want me to, Tycoon.
0: Oh, is that the way you do things?
1: That's how me and my homeboy Mario do. You know who that is?
0: Yeah, he's standing right in front of me.
1: Yeah, he's the one who wanted your phone check, baby.
0: Oh, my God.

0: 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Good morning, my neighbors!
1: Get out of bed
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1: Party people!
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0: this is Sabrina. I'm calling from Tampa. I would like to wake up my grandson, Demaria. Have a good day from school. Wake up, wake up, wake up. We love you, Ricky. Can't wait to see
1: love
0: you here in Tampa.
2: Good morning, hey. Good morning. This is Renee. I'm calling from Durham, North Carolina. Wake up, wake up, wake up, wake up.
3: Hey, I'm calling from Montgomery, Alabama to wish my brilliant daughter, Camille, a happy 8th birthday. Happy birthday, Cammie. Wake up, wake up, wake up.
1: Hey. Listening on your radio. What's up, Montgomery?

0: Got three things you need to know. What up, Jeff?
1: What up, Rick? Good morning, everybody. Good to be with you.
0: Yes, sir. Happy to have you.
1: Man, so listen. We've been talking about redistricting for quite a while and some of the challenges that have happened. And many of you know that back in April, the Supreme Court ruled on a case called Louisiana versus Callis. And what they did was strike down kind of race-conscious redistricting protections that have been a part of the Voting Rights Act for decades. And now the court called it unconstitutional racial gerrymandering, which what it actually means is this. The tool that's kept some Republican-controlled states from carving up black voting power districts by district got taken off the table. And so this weekend, the Congressional Black Caucus held its 55th annual conference. And this was the conversation underneath so many of the panels, like 62 members in that caucus. Up to 20 of those seats are now in play as Republican-controlled states start redrawing their maps to take advantage of the ruling, of course. So Congressman Glenn Ivey from Maryland put about as plain as you can put it. He said, "We're all angry about what happened with the Voting Rights Act. Republicans' goal is to dilute black votes. And it's not theoretical." Congressman Cleo Fields out of Louisiana is already leaving Congress, headed to the state Senate instead, because his own district got redrawn out from underneath him. And so I'm opening with this. Every time we talk about registering, show up, vote early, all of that only means something if the district you're voting in still reflects you. And this is the fight happening one layer beneath the one that we can see on the ballot.

0: So I think that there's, Rick, that there's been so much conversation about the Voting Rights Act for so long. But I was having a conversation with Derek Johnson, the head of the NAACP, this weekend, and he agrees with me. I think we talked about the Voting Rights Act for so long because we wanted to protect it. But at the same time, we needed to be in states because the states are who determine the laws for voting in every state. And some of you don't realize that the Voting Rights Act didn't protect every state. Like, I grew up in Ohio, and I remember we would have voting rights issues, and Ohio wasn't protected under the Voting Rights Act. So there's still so much we have to do, like Georgia, Mississippi, Texas, Ohio, Arizona. If you live in any of those states, as we move into this, because I want to talk about moving for protection to start talking about registration. If you're in Georgia, Mississippi, Texas, Ohio, Arizona, your registration deadline is October 5th. Now, that's less than 2 weeks from today. South Carolina's window closes right around the same time, the first few days of October, depending on how you register. Other states give you longer. Pennsylvania is October 9th. North Carolina is October 9th. And if you're mailing it, if you're mailing it in, but I'm going to sit here and read you. I'm not going to read you all 50 states. Here's one thing you need to do this week. Go to vote.gov, put in your state, and it'll tell you two things in under a minute. Whether you're already registered and correctly registered, and exactly what the deadline is if you're not. Like, don't assume you're registered because you voted last time. They have done all kinds of voter purging on the rolls, right, in some states.
1: Right.
0: So you got to make sure that you double check that you're registered if you think even for a second that there's a challenge. You could do that today. Now, once you're registered, the next question is, when and how do you actually cast the ballot? And early voting rules are different in every single state that we've been talking about. So we're going to do a whole different segment on early voting next week. I'm going to walk you through state by state when early voting opens, who can vote by mail, and how to make a plan.

0: 40-some days, y'all, we're going to get this thing together.
1: Yeah, yeah, that's good stuff, Jeff. Jeff, let everybody know how you can be reached.
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1: I had to make sure because they won't be listening either.
0: No, I know, brother. It's Jeff Nation. You don't play with your man.
1: Hey, one more time, y'all. Jeff Johnson, love you, big dog. 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

0: in Hunts, Vegas. Y'all already know what it is on We Up. Everybody in Nashville, you know what time it is. Hey, what up, Ja?
1: I'm good, man. 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I turn up with me in the club them all weekend long. And of course, hit me up on the gram, J-A-H Lion Sound.
0: J-A-H Lion Sound, man. Hey, man, y'all make sure y'all come out. Check me out in Louisville, Kentucky, man. We're going to be doing karaoke, man. We're going to do a brunch karaoke, a radio meet and greet at the Melwood Arts Center. That's right, y'all, the Melwood Arts Center. We're going to have a good time. I'll be telling you more about that all this week. So make sure y'all Louisville, y'all already know what it is. Black Tony, what's up?
2: Well, I don't know, sir.
0: Come on, Black Tony.
2: Damn, twin. But I don't know, sir. But it's too much right now. I'm too tired. I'm sleeping.
0: You made me depressed.
2: I'm sleeping, Uncle Phil. I'm not depressed. I'm sleeping, Uncle Phil, right now. Cause I'm just trying to do it right.
0: Then you just called us a few minutes ago, told us you was on your way.
2: Yeah, but then I forgot I had to stay here at the hospital, son.
0: That's something wrong with you.
2: I thought I was gonna be able to leave, but my grandma was too upset, son. I can't leave. My grandma was upset like that.
0: Your grandma in the hospital?
2: Nah, she ain't in the hospital. My sister had a baby. She had a baby with my baby mama.
0: Babies
2: dad.
0: Every week, your family boy, y'all ain't playing over there.
2: Well, she had got a baby with my baby mama daddy. My baby mama daddy and my sister had a baby. Well, actually, my baby mama stepdaddy. My baby mama stepdaddy got my sister pregnant, and now everybody at the hospital, trying to figure out where the baby is. You trying to figure? Cause my grandma don't know whether she got a new grandbaby or step niece or grand cousin.
0: What?
2: My baby mama stepdaddy got my sister pregnant. So now we got a new baby, but we don't know.
0: My son's
2: birthday party about 2 months ago. My little son had a birthday party about two months ago,
0: and they already had a baby.
2: They didn't meet 2 months ago. That's when they found out they were pregnant. But they had me. They had me. His birthday party last year. That's what they meant.
0: Get the lie straight.
2: No. At his birthday party last year, I forgot to say that, shawty. But it was at his birthday party last year when my baby mama stepdaddy met my sister, and my sister and him kicked it, and then they had a baby, and now my baby mama, my son don't know whether he got a new cousin or a grandson.
3: Okay.
2: You follow me, shawty?
0: Hold on. Run. Take me through that one more time.
2: Okay, so my baby mama's stepdaddy got my sister pregnant. So my sister, they had met last year at my son's birthday party. My baby mama's stepdaddy got my sister pregnant. Now the baby done came out, and my grandmama is confused because she don't know whether she got a new grandson, a granddaughter, stepson, or a cousin, or a niece or nephew.
4: That's a different version right there.
2: Right, so you follow along with it. I'm pretty sure I know what I'm saying. So my stepdaddy, my baby mama stepdaddy got my sister pregnant. And then my sister had a baby with my baby mama stepdaddy, and now we don't know who this baby is. We just know it's cute.
3: I'm so lost.
4: Keep remixing it, dog.
3: Yeah, it seems different.
0: What happened?
2: Let's hold
0: you.
2: No, if y'all stupid, then I'm with. So my baby mama stepdaddy got my sister pregnant. My sister got pregnant and had a baby with my baby mama stepdaddy. So now my grandmama confused because she don't know whether she got a grandson or granddaughter.
0: We're gonna call you back because we confused. Let us figure it out and then call you back.
2: All right, because that didn't mean all y'all dumb as hell.
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1: All right, let's get a weather update from WTOL 11.
2: More low-hanging clouds and overcast conditions through this Monday. We'll have some soggy hours as well as showers become more numerous into the afternoon and early evening hours for today. That's going to keep a lid on highs into the mid-60s. More isolated showers Tuesday, but highs still in the mid-60s. For WTOL 11, I'm meteorologist Ryan Weekman.
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9: A chocolate frappuccino.
10: A chocolate frappuccino.
11: Oh my God.
1: Everybody on, 'cause I got them bottom teeth missing. Gary.
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5: All right, Rick, on the morning show. The time right now is 6 minutes after the hour. Gary has the tea and the color of the day. Gary.
6: Good morning, Ricky. Good morning to you. It's Monday, a beautiful, beautiful day in the neighborhood. And here's what's happening in celebrity news, y'all. Chicago rap star G Herbo, y'all, who is taking Girl Dad Baby Duty to an insane, ultra luxurious new level, y'all. Oh my God, everybody's raving this, y'all. Now they're saying, y'all, that fresh social media posts, y'all, have internet users completely buzzing, honey, after Herbo, listen to this, y'all, bought his 4-year-old daughter, Miss Emmy Love Wright, her very own custom diamond ring, matching the massive engagement ring that he gave to his fiance, baby, Miss Tiana Williams, y'all. Oh my God, y'all. Now they're saying, y'all, that the viral moment kicked off after Tiana took to Instagram, y'all, to share a snap showing off matching black and white polka dot manicure, y'all, with little Emmy. Now they're saying, y'all, while Tiana sported her huge diamond engagement ring from Herbo, Emmy, y'all, was right alongside, baby, showing off her brand new diamond encrusted band, honey, complete with a square cut center stone. Now Tiana couldn't help but laugh at her daughter's constant preference for the finer things, captioning the photo, "Lil Herb got Emmy a ring, her first love," alongside a heart emoji, y'all. And people are saying, y'all, this is really a lie. Now we know they got girl dads out there and stuff there, but honey, this girl got a big child, got a big old diamond ring like that. I hope it's, I just can't see it being a big real diamond ring like that, but they said he loves his daughter, y'all. I mean, would y'all love y'all kids that much where you would give them something that big, honey, you know, because she's a child.
7: Well, somebody's probably always with her, and it's probably not that big, but he wanted to give her something that commemorated, like, what he gave to her mother.
6: Because he only paid $90,000 for it.
7: Well, you know, I'm sure she won't wear it when she's by herself somewhere. She'll be with them.
6: Yeah. Well, I hope not,
7: child. You can do anything for your child that you want to, Gary.
6: Well, you can do anything, I mean, but child, I mean, so what is she going to want when she get five?
7: Well, maybe she'll get a bigger one.
6: Oh.
7: Or
6: oh,
7: she'll just cherish the one she has.
6: Yeah. Well, congratulations.
5: Say, Gary, everybody ain't able.
6: Everybody ain't able, y'all, honey. And I know I'm one of them, but congratulations to little Emmy. I mean, she's a girl, and, you know, little girls like nice things. So I guess we're going to make sure that little Miss Emmy, honey, have her diamond ring, honey, when she go to school, honey, and stunt on the other children, honey. Hopefully she'll be in class with
7: She probably won't wear it to school.
6: You don't think so?
7: I just think she has it. I don't know if she'll wear it to school when she by herself.
6: Okay, well, congratulations.
7: I know. Amazing. Yes.

0: Moving on in other celebrity news, y'all. Baby 50 Cent, honey, is letting the world know, you know, things, honey, how, you know, about friends, how many of us have them and whatever and stuff like that, and saying what friends could do and what people do and how people jealous, y'all. And a lot of people, some people trying to attack it, but here's what 50 had to say, and we'll talk about it.
1: There's no such thing as success without, we're not praying for jealousy, we're not praying for envy, we're not praying for entitlement, and it comes with it. Those three things. And the jealousy is the easy part. You just kind of distance yourself from that person. The envious part, you can't really see it as much. Person being around you and just feel like, I wish that was me. And how bad is that if things are going well? The entitlement, I think it shows up. The first time you give someone something from the kindness of your heart, they're surprised. The second time you give it to them, they go, thanks, man, I really appreciate that. The third time, they go, yo, I wish you would have gave me that last week. And the fourth time, damn, man, well, how long it took you to give me that? Why you wait so long to do that? You got it. And now it creates confusion or you have problems.
2: It ain't nothing coming back. Nothing ever come back. From one household to another household, and nothing ever come back. Not even a thank you, not even a happy birthday. Nothing comes back. Nothing comes back.
0: But can you help your house today?
2: Can
0: you help your friend? I mean, because, I mean, I had friends, they just so, I mean, sensitive and stuff, and you try to help them and do stuff.
2: You got to be careful with it. You have to be certain friends.
3: You do. You have to be careful with it. And when you do something for somebody, don't even expect nothing back.
4: That's right.
3: It's just unfortunate. We expect a hello or how you doing from time to time, and
2: we
3: don't get none of that. So you just can't expect nothing. When you do something for somebody, don't loan it to them. Just give it to them and keep it pushing.
2: Yep. And then you got to realize everybody ain't you. Everybody don't have the same Christian foundation
3: That's
2: background.
3: Right.
2: You know, raised right and raised respectful and raised to be thoughtful and kind and genuine and sincere. Everybody don't have it. You got to be a special person to have it. I used to talk to my granddaddy about that. He'd go see people, check on people, but they didn't check on him. And I said, well, they're not you. You're not them. That's what makes you special. Look at what you have and how blessed you are or whatever. And he said that made sense to him, you know, once I put it in that perspective.
0: And that's true.
2: Yeah,
0: and it's surprised you said that because my psychiatrist actually told me that. Because I said, golly, I be calling my friend. They don't call me. Bet you they would get everybody's not a phone person like
2: you. But let me tell you something, Gary. This is the most important thing. I don't want nobody on this show to ever forget that. In order to have a friend, you have to be one. You have to be one. You know, friendship just don't work one way.
3: That's
2: in
3: true.
2: Order to have a friend, you have to be one. That's what I told my kids. In order to have a dad, you have to be a daughter. You have a role, too. You know what I'm saying? You don't put all the responsibilities on one side. So people that don't know how to be a friend, you can't be a friend to them.
3: But when you be a friend to them and you kind of show them how to be a friend and you check on them from time to time, just make sure they're okay. Just say hello. How you doing? And you don't get it in return after so long, you need to move on.
2: Yeah. The little lady downstairs.
3: You can't keep being one-sided.
2: Yeah. Every morning, that little lady downstairs, always, good morning, how are you? I've been praying for you. It be people like that. God put people in your life, people don't speak to you and dog you out, and be the little person on your job that's just going about her day and her way, saying, hey, I thought about you. I want to give you this card right here, Merry Christmas, and write something really, really nice. And those are your real friends.
3: Come on.
2: Tell me now.
3: Yeah.
2: And those are the ones we overlook because we got our focus on that particular friend that you grew up and rode bicycles with, or that particular cousin or whatever, you know, or that particular, like I'm telling you, man, I could go on and on for days.
3: We're not going to let you because you will go deep. Don't do it.
2: Sure will.
3: Go ahead, Gary.
0: All right, now that said it, y'all know what time it is. We're going to complete this tomorrow. The color of the day, honey, is one of my favorite color. My color of the day, y'all, is dried apricot. On the high end, you say dried apricot. On the lawn, just say beautiful yellowish orange. That's your color for today.
2: That's a beautiful color. Y'all give it up for Gary with the team. All right, coming up, everybody has that one thing they refuse to let their partner handle. Trust me, some of y'all are going to feel called out. We're talking about the jobs you've completely taken away from your partner. Hit us up at 866-9-RICKY, 866-9-R-I-C-K-E-Y. 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

0: 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Oh, we got to get into this, man. 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
8: All right, 26 minutes after the hour, y'all. All right, y'all, this is about, this one is about relationships because everybody has that one thing they refuse to let their partner handle. It could be something small like ordering food or something serious like dealing with the kids. There are just certain things where you're like, nah, baby, I got it. You know what I'm saying? So,
9: this
8: conversation was going on online about things people refuse to let their partner do. And I already know some of y'all are going to feel attacked. And maybe you don't trust them, trust them to grocery shop, pack the kids' bags, plan a vacation, or even pick a restaurant. And sometimes, you know, it's not that they can't do it. They just don't do it the way that you want it done.
9: Right, Ricky. And let's just keep it real. Sometimes you have to take a job back. Like, if your man keeps shrinking your clothes in the dryer, maybe laundry is no longer his ministry. Or if your woman always gets lost when she drives, maybe you're back in the driver's seat. You know what I mean?
8: All right, so this morning we want to know, what's the one thing you refuse to let your partner handle? Hit us up at 866-9-RICKY, 866-9-R-I-C-K-E-Y-R. Rock, what you refuse to let Crystal handle?
5: Man, the last minute planning. Like, she's good with long-term management and planning, but when it's last minute, that's when her anxiety kicks in and she just starts, you know, just feeling like uncomfortable. So I got to take over when it comes to that last minute stuff.
8: Yeah, Special K.
10: Anything outside the house in terms of, like, our agreement is anything from the garage on out to the, you know, anything with the landscape, anything like that is my territory. Everything else in our life is on her because she's just so much better than me at anything. Like, I can't keep nothing together. Yeah. All I can do is work. Like, she handles everything. Without her, I'd be sleeping under a bridge.
8: Alfredo's.
9: Well, apparently it's uniforms because my son wears a red shirt once a month. Today is not the day, but guess where he's on his way to school in the red shirt?
8: What?
9: I'm like, oh my gosh, Steve, not today.
5: Today ain't red shirt.
9: Today is not red shirt. It's one time a month. That's all he's got to remember.
8: No.
9: Oh, so Brad. Bad.
11: You know what? I'm like a Special K. I handle everything house. Anything landscaping, anything housekeeping, anything washing, all the domesticated stuff, that's me. But when it comes to like the money and the finances and stuff, I ain't gonna be able to do it. It's just too much to have to do the business and all of that stuff. I leave that to her because I will mess something up and I don't want to.
8: Yeah, I like that too. The washing, the folding, the neat, the cleaning up, decorating, putting up. Yeah. Anything on it. Now listen, I go out there and cut that grass too and trim the hedges.
11: Come on,
8: but
11: now.
8: That's an all day thing or whatever. And I

0: change the brakes. I just do it all. But I don't like dealing with finances, right, Brett? I'm like you. Ooh. I don't want to sit there with no calculator because I got a C in consumer math, but I ain't do no algebra. Yeah. Everybody know I special ed when it comes to
1: I
0: math.
1: I make it and I spend it. Yeah. That's all I do.
2: Yeah.
0: Here.
1: She be putting it to the side and saving and all that.
2: But I don't want to mess up nothing. When you mess up something, it's so hard to fix it. You know?
0: Right.
2: Like, if you get a bill and you miss that bill and then you get a cutoff notice, you're like, oh, man, I did that. I didn't even know it was coming to my email. So, yes, please pass me by with all of that.
1: Yeah, man.
0: Gary, what are your thoughts?
3: Oh, I'm like,
0: who manage all your stuff? You do the outside. You cut your grass sometimes, don't you, Gary?
3: I sure do. That was my first job. I do everything, but not as for, like,
2: that's why all your stuff be getting cut off.
3: Yeah. And you know, I was worried about my light bill today because they sent me something in the mail, but I didn't know who did the lights out here in Atlanta.
0: Oh, who do you say is gonna pay the light bill?
3: No, he handled all the snacks.
0: All right, let's go to the phone. 866-9-RICKEY. Good morning.
4: My name is Tina Phillips, and I'm calling from Columbus, Ohio. And my husband putting away the food when we're done eating. The man will put one green bean in a Tupperware container and put it in the refrigerator. He cannot put away anything. So that's my job.
5: My name is Ray, calling from Oklahoma City, OKC, baby. You know, really, honestly, my men always tell me that I'm too independent. You know what I mean? Like, I want to allow him to be the man, basically, and just, you know, provide for me and
6: cooking. I cook and I clean.
7: St. Louis, Missouri, in cutting the grass. 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
8: I'm Carmen. I'm from St. Louis, and the job I took away from my partner was telling a lie. When we out somewhere and I'm trying to leave and I tell a lie, he's like, no, that's not what we do in front of the person that I'm lying to.
0: Oh, my God. My God.
1: Busted.
0: Oh, my God. All right, y'all. 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

0: Ricky Smiley Morning Show, 12 minutes before the top of the hour, man. All right, this morning we are asking y'all, what's the one thing that you refuse to let your partner handle? And the answers are coming in super hot, Brigitte Tack.
1: Yeah, Roxy. Some people say they don't let their partner do their kids' hair because they already know that their ponytail is going to be hanging on for dear life. Others said they won't let their partner order food because they always forget something, or they'll come back with something completely different than what they asked for.
2: Oh, my God. And then you got the people who said, my partner's not allowed to plan the vacation because somehow you end up with a 6 a.m. flight, 3 layovers, a hotel 2 hours from everything, and an itinerary packed from sunrise to midnight.
3: Come on.
2: That is my husband. We get off the plane and we got to start doing stuff. No relaxing, no unpacking. Like, who are you?
1: Let's work still.
2: Oh,
1: yeah.
2: My right. Gosh. She's like Clark.
4: Straight to the beach with a suitcase and everything.
2: No, for real, Ricky. For real.
4: All right, I want to know what y'all think. 866-9, Ricky, let's go to the phones. Good morning.
5: Good morning. This is Yolanda, and I'm calling from Houston. And the one job my husband took away from me totally is cooking. But what got me was he absolutely asked me that I want to audition for the worst cooks of America. What?
6: Ooh. The laundry. Billing. Paying payment.
7: Washing dishes. Tired of the dried up food on dishes.
6: Our laundry does not smell the same when we do laundry. He has been fired from laundry duty.
8: Yes, Kiki from Albany, and pretty much put the grocer up, go grocery shopping, washing. Well, he's good at washing, but other than that, let me handle all the household stuff, and you just sit back. I got everything.
9: Angela, and I'm calling from Michigan. One thing I refuse to let my partner do is cut my lawn. He goes round and round and round in circles and don't even realize when you're done, now you got to cut across the grass and there's a line there.
10: Yeah. My name is Erica and I'm calling from D.C. And the one thing I refuse to let my partner do is plan our vacation. He would probably have us on separate flights if it was up to him, and he's too indecisive.
11: Her calling from Georgia. Trust my husband to pack to-go boxes. When the boxes come back home, there's only enough food in there for a bird.
4: Wait, oh my God.
2: Yeah.
4: Let me tell you something. The devil is in the details. I just like somebody to help plan something but not bother me with all of the details, because it's useless information for me. You know what I'm saying? As long as it don't affect me in a

0: negative way. If you got it and that's what you good at, I don't need to know the details of it. You know what I'm saying? I just like for things to flow smooth, to keep your mind clear or whatever. Because I have to be able to trust you, and that's what you do. What are you about to say?
1: I was just going to say, sometimes I think there's some method to these people's madness. Like, you try to screw up the washing, or you try to not wash the dishes good so you don't have that job.
2: You don't have to.
3: Because we don't want to do it.
1: Yes. Yeah. I think there's something to that.
4: And I think, Ricky, for us as artists, we're so used to having to be the creatives and trying to keep our mind free that we need that person to just handle the details and get us what we need to do so
0: all
4: we can do it, and that's that.
0: Text messages with all of those details. it's really frustrating, because how can you write the jokes and write the lyrics if you got to deal with the transportation? Like, I don't even like talking to the driver. On the way to the show, you got butterflies in your stomach.
4: Right.
0: And driving like, well, where should I drop you? Sir!
4: We not from here.
0: You don't know. I don't know. And now you get caught up in the transportation and you can't focus on the joke. Now you're distracted. Right. That stuff be important. It be detailed. It be teeny tiny details that's important. If you can find somebody that can dig into the details and do it the way that you need for it to be done, and if there's some things that you could do to help your partner and she know that you do it best, and leave you alone while you're doing it, and let you do what you do, that makes a good partnership right there. Hey, if y'all were not able to get through, y'all can hit us up on our website, you know, or hit us up at RickySmileyMorningShow.com. 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
12: Good Monday morning. I'm Tatiana Cash with WTOL 11 News. Rising gas prices are creating a big challenge for businesses which rely on vehicles to run. Local medical transportation company Golden Care Transportation says it's having to make changes to keep serving patients without passing on those higher costs. It gives rides to medical appointments, dialysis, and hospitals across Lucas, Fulton, and Henry counties. The owner and general manager says the company cannot simply raise rates since most of its pricing is set through insurance companies and broker contracts. Right now, fuel costs are now 30 to 40% higher for the business. A new lawsuit over the deadly 2024 Ohio Turnpike crash is pointing to problems our 11 Investigates team documented before the crash. The family of a father and his 9-year-old son who died in the crash is suing the semi driver and companies involved in the Swanton Toll Plaza. The lawsuit cites 11 Investigates reporting on widespread driver confusion after the new tolling system opened up back in April of 2024. This marks the third lawsuit related to the deadly August 15th accident. This is Tatiana Cash with WTOL 11 News.
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0: morning show, who it is?
1: Oh, they me came. Oh my God, I love that song so much. Oh my goodness, it made me feel so good inside. It goes, morning you. Oh, I give nails special today for everyone who loves this song so much. I love it so much.

0: out for your nail today. 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I love it so much, Ricky. How you do? Oh, I feel this morning, every morning, Ricky. 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I come on in. I make look good for you, your nail, your toe, your hair. I do your fingertip. Oh, the song, Ricky. I love it.
1: And what
0: so
1: she sang,
0: much.
1: And Miss Kim, when she sang the song, when she sang Miss Kim, what she sang?
0: Miss Kim, she go do. Oh, morning.
1: Thank you, Miss Kim.
0: I do for you. I do your nail for you, morning do.
1: Yeah. Every time we play that song, Miss Kim going to be running nail specials. Every time we play that song. Thank you, Miss Kim. You have a nice day, Miss Kim.
2: I don't even know.
3: Okay.
1: Hi, John. I'm sorry. Man. Shout out to Miss Kim and everybody down there at the nail shop. Special K, what you got this morning?
4: Man, I'm going to get that nail special. I know that.
1: Man, come on, man. Right, get a pedicure, boy.
4: Yeah, man. Go get these feet did. So let's jump on this Man Law Monday. You know what I mean? The ladies, the lames, and the betas call it toxic. I call it man laws. That's right. So every male age 14 and above, you need to be listening right now. And we're going to start it off right here. If a dude beat you up in high school, there's a 10-year window for you to get your revenge fight.
1: 10. You better say one
4: after
1: on
4: that,
1: this show.
4: You got to let it go.
3: Right.
1: You better say one on that.
4: So
1: you
4: until
1: got
4: you're about 27,
1: years.
4: 28, you got 10 years of fighting when you see him in public.
1: Absolutely.
4: Get your lick back.
1: But after that,
4: just grow your ass up.
1: But what if he have a stroke in his 30s and then you wait till he have a stroke and you see him at the food court?
5: Oh.
4: Well, you might can sneak up behind him and lock his wheelchair and don't let him know that you locked it.
1: Just do something
4: right there. But you can't hit him though. That would be low down.
1: Right.
4: All right. So look, if one of your homies is call you and you in the car with your lady, boy, you got 1.5 seconds to let her know. Hey, yeah, I'm just riding with the wife.
3: Yes, sir.
1: You gonna say something.
4: You gonna say something.
1: You don't want her leaning over
4: the first thing
1: you
4: out your mouth.
3: Yeah.
4: Say, hey, yeah, hey, what's up, boy? I'm just in the car with the wife.
3: Say what's up with the wifey.
4: Say what's up.
1: On the phone. That's right, Rock. Put on the phone.
4: Yes, sir. Don't let him just start talking now, because right.
1: As a matter of fact, FaceTime just where he won't forget.
4: Don't say I ain't tell you. All right, speaking of cars, two dudes riding in a car together cannot listen to that song by Tim's that I want to give you. What's the name of it? I wish you had.
5: I got
4: what you need.
1: Two dudes riding together.
4: And that Beyonce song. Yeah, two dudes in the car. You got to change the station, man.
1: Yeah.
4: Put something else on. Let me see. How about this one? If for some reason you got to whisper in another man's ear, it can't go past 2 seconds.
1: Right.
4: You can't be just leaning over in his ear.
1: You got to do it like they do it on the sideline.
4: You got to hold, and you got to put your hand up and kind of.
1: No, you can't put your hand up. You just got to swing. You got to lean in, and both y'all lean your heads down.
4: Yeah. Hey, how about this? Just text me. Yeah. Don't whisper to me at all. How about that?
3: Right. There you go.
4: All right. And speaking of dudes, if you are in another
1: And then on text message, you can't say bye. You can't say bye bye.
3: And you also can't say K.
5: Wow.
4: Yeah, you can't.
1: You cannot. Thank you, Rob.
4: Holla. Deuces. Something like that. If you're walking through a crowded club with another dude, you can't grab a hold of his belt loop to keep from getting separated. What the hell are we doing right now?
1: Hey, I don't even think they Gary, do they do that at the toolbox?
3: Baby, they do not do that at the toolbox, baby. The girls just tap you on the shoulder.
1: Gary got a club they be going to called Toolbox.
3: Yes, honey.
4: What's the most popular tool in that box?
3: A wrench.
4: I would think it would be a hammer.
1: He's a wrench.
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5: All right, y'all, 27 minutes out of the day on the front page right here. What up, Alfreda?
8: What up, Ricky? It is Monday, September 21st. Here's what's going on in the news. There is an update in the death of 18-year-old Cal State Fullerton student Anthony Joseph Bloss, who died after an off-campus fraternity gathering. Now, he was dropped off at a hospital unresponsive, and police say alcohol appears to have contributed and that hazing is not a factor. However, his family is calling for a full investigation, including whether hazing played a role, and there is some important history here. The university says Delta Chi lost recognition in 2021 after violations that included hazing, alcohol, and illegal drugs. Elsewhere, the White House press fight is getting bigger. President Trump has banned CNN, MS Now, and Politico from White House access, and New Jersey Senator Cory Booker is blasting that move.
9: This president has no regard for the First Amendment. He's going after reporters, and this ban just doubles down on that.
8: On Meet the Press, Booker accused the administration of using the Justice Department against reporters. Now, pay attention, y'all. History shows why government control of the press should not be taken lightly. Remember when Hitler came to power in Germany, we learned this in history, the Nazi regime systematically dismantled the independent press. Now, you might think, yeah, I'm going a little too far comparing Trump to Hitler. However, before J.D. Vance became Trump's vice president, he made this same comparison. He wrote, and I'm going to quote, "I go back and forth between thinking Trump is a cynical a-hole like Nixon or that he's America's Hitler." Vance said this in 2016. Now, Vance later said he regretted those criticisms and changed his mind about Trump. But you know what? History and the internet don't forget.
5: Right.
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10: Rock T, the sports genius, is in the building.
11: What's up, ladies and gentlemen, man? Football recap over the weekend, man. It started in the NFL. Kansas City Chiefs got the job done last night in overtime, beating the Colts. Chiefs are now 2-0. Travis Kelce actually looked like his old self. And how about the Cleveland Browns beating the Tampa Bay Buccaneers 23-10? Man,
5: awesome.
11: Quarterback Deshaun Watson, he looked very solid, man. He was 24-30, 238 yards.
5: Tampa, we sorry about that. Everybody listening to us on the via Cleveland.
11: Threw 2 touchdowns, no interceptions. Hey, let's go. Let's see what happens. Dallas beat Washington. And how about Who That Nation? The Saints beat Baltimore in Baltimore. Man,
5: that I can't believe that.
11: That one shocked me too, man. But come on, it is what it is. College
5: It'd
11: football.
5: It'd be hard to watch the Ravens because I know a chick that looked like Lamar Jackson.
11: Don't go there, dog.
5: Everything I love, I'm seeing your picture.
11: Hey, only one college football game to talk about. Ole Miss got the job done over LSU.
5: Looking at go ahead, man.
11: The return of Lane Kiffin, man. Ole Miss jumped out on LSU, man, but LSU clawed back, tied it up 24-24. Then Ole Miss quarterback Trinidad Chambliss said, "Listen, I am that guy, and I'm about to show you
5: he
11: that."
5: Sure is. Come That's on, your Heisman Trophy winner right there.
11: I can't argue.
5: He number one on my Heisman list, man. That boy been balling since last year. See what he did, man, boy.
11: He's definitely gonna be
5: if
11: on that
5: he,
11: list.
5: If he was more accurate in that game,
11: they would have won by more.
5: Absolutely.
11: They would have won by more. Real quick, let me shout out the

0: Former WNBA great Lisa Leslie, man, the LA Sparks finally blessed her with her own statue. Two-time WNBA champion.
1: Absolutely.
0: Two-time finals MVP. Three-time WNBA MVP.
1: Hey.
0: Four-time Olympic gold medalist. Inducted into the Basketball Hall of Fame. First woman to dunk in a basketball game in the
1: come
0: WNBA.
1: On,
0: let's hear. Come on, baby. Come on, Lisa Leslie. Let's hear from the queen herself.
2: I wanted to make sure that my statue represented a fearless competitor. Obviously, we know the dunk is iconic, but I also wanted her to be feminine in the way that I am. So she has the ribbons and the gold. It's not just about today, but it's about the future. Future of women's sports. And just the young girls and boys that walk by. There's a lot of men out here who are amazing men. But now there's also amazing women out here.
0: It's about time.
1: And we support y'all.
0: All day. All day, every day. Follow me on social media at Rock T.
1: Everybody at school got that one girl that's about 6'6 that don't play. Get your sorry ass up her face.
3: Just a waste.
1: Just
3: of
1: ass, up, ass up here talking about you play the violin. Get your sorry. If you don't get your Kareem Abdul-Jabbar light tan up chandelier ass.
4: Drop it like it's hot. Drop it like it's hot.
5: So hot.
4: Oh, man.
0: Rock. You got the, but you got them coaches.
1: Them
0: coaches want to find out.
1: Yeah, the coaches want to see, man. We need you on the bottom of our thing. Sit up there 6'7 with a little short skirt on the front playing the piccolo in the symphonic band. Get your sorry. Everybody had that one person that was through that was super tall.
0: Yeah,
1: and they play, no, man, if you don't get your saw. Big dude around here lifting weights every day. Shout out to Charles Power that used to lift weights every day, man. I mean, he was built like an action figure, but he never worked out his leg. Looked like Gary with teeth. You don't get your sorry. Sitting up there all on the bench, right? You can't even put no more weights on the bar.
0: Right.
1: But he won't go near them leg weights if you don't get your hurricane look tornado looking at.
3: What?
1: Casper the friendly ghost looking at
3: this morning.
6: Good morning, Ricky. Good morning, everybody. I'm your girl Brett Tatat, and this is the hot spot where we bring you music, movies, and more. So let's get on off it too. Excuse the hyena in the background. That would be Rock T. All right, y'all. T.I. thinks the streaming has changed the music game so much that he's not even interested in making a comeback. And check out what he said on a live stream with DDG.
7: I'm talking about all streamers around the entire industry. It's 150,000 songs being pushed onto streaming platforms a day. And just 12 months ago, it was only 60.
1: Amen.
7: So what the f***? They don't give a damn if you retire, you retire. It's going to be somebody else falling that slot, man. You know what I mean? It's almost like if the Lakers, if they were just to open up the door, they were to open up the door to the arena and say, everybody who want to play basketball, bring your ass on down. Got a uniform for you. If you had to went through little league, middle school, high school, college, and got drafted, you done did all that work, and now a motherfucker just walk straight from the liquor store in here and get a uniform. Would you still want to play?
0: Oh, wow.
6: Man, what a way to describe it. And I agree with him. I mean, it is overly saturated, overly crowded, overly everything. Like, everybody rap, everybody, and they don't really have to necessarily have skills. They can say 2-3 words together and put it to a good beat, and then that's it. What about the people that paid dues? What about the people that went through all the training and the artist development and all the years of, you know, that's just like kind of the comedian world too, Ricky. Everybody, people on the street be like, oh, I'm funny. I'm finna try to be a comedian.
1: Better be getting on my nerve, man. Like, I don't want to hear
6: it's levels to it. It's levels to it.
1: Nobody want to hear that.
6: But people don't understand.
1: Go to the comedy club and get on stage. That's how you learn. Well, how can you hear me? Go get on stage. The stage is your teacher.
6: Exactly.
1: Go get on stage. We'll find out who you are eventually. Just keep it.
6: Exactly.
1: Do it the right way. Yeah, just do it.
6: You got to just work hard. Anyway, moving on. Whoopi Goldberg is briefly stepping away from The View, y'all, but the daytime host isn't leaving the ABC program permanently. She's taking some time off to do a little Netflix movie titled Women Like Us. Now, Whoopi Goldberg will star in the movie alongside Jennifer Lewis, Vanessa Williams, and Vivica A. Fox,
0: ooh,
6: and Michelle Obama is the executive producer of the film. Now, Whoopi will be away from The View for portions of the next 2 weeks while filming a new movie, only appearing on Monday. So she is not leaving, so y'all don't have to be nervous because we know she is The View. All right, y'all, we're going to wrap up the hot spot on that note. But if you missed any part of the show, make sure you check it out on the Ricky Smiley Morning Show podcast, available wherever you get your podcasts, and you

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4: Clarissa Jenkins!
5: Hello?
6: Hi, this is Kavina Garnett calling from the 23rd Ward Office. How are you doing?
5: Good, good.
6: Calling about some concerns in regards to the noise level that the wiener dog has been bringing.
5: Oh, the new puppy we got. We just got it a couple weeks ago. Okay.
6: That's a loud son of a so I'm not going to lie to you.
5: Oh, okay. And from her being outside then. Because, I mean, I got neighbors to and from next door and two doors down that the dogs don't stop barking.
6: Okay, hold on a second. You don't tell me what I should know, okay? I'm telling you right now that we're getting complaints from your dogs.
5: Okay, who's complaining?
6: Don't worry about it.
5: Okay, now, You're
6: turning a neighborhood of cops and firefighters into a crap hole. If I may be frank with you.
5: Wait a minute. You work for the ward office?
6: Yes, sir. And if you have a problem, we can talk about this.
5: Yeah, I'm stopping in, definitely.
6: And what are you going to do about it? You coming up to me now? You breathing on me?
5: No, not breathing on you, but I want to speak to your boss, your supervisor, your manager, somebody.
6: Okay, and if you don't want to tolerate, why do you have a dog barking?
5: Yeah, I don't tolerate somebody telling me that I'm turning into a crap hole because there's a puppy barking.
6: Don't worry about that. You and I are having a conversation, and if we can't get this resolved, then we're going to have issues. Because we're just a neighborhood of police officers and firefighters. What the hell do you do?
5: What do I do?
6: Mm-hmm.
5: Now, here's my question. How is it any of your business?
6: Because anything less is uncivilized.
5: You know what? Do you work in the 23rd office?
6: Yes, I do, sir.
5: All right, I'll call you right back.
6: You will not call me back. Because you know why?
5: Why?
6: Because you've just been phone checked.
5: You son of a... Wait a minute. Oh, my God. You gotta be kidding me.

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2: 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Ole Miss knocked off LSU, bumping the Rebels up to fourth in the rankings and dropping the Tigers down to 10th. Obviously, the story heading into the game was the enormous amount of venom towards Kiffin from the Ole Miss fans, who feel that he did them dirty based on how he left the university for LSU last year. On the field, though, the story was Rebels quarterback Trinidad Chambliss, who made a point of looking at the LSU sideline after each of his 3 touchdowns on Saturday. Chambliss threw for 363 yards, including

0: including leading Ole Miss on a go-ahead drive with 6:14 to play, saying after the game, quote, "This one meant a lot more than the other games. The coaches that were here now at LSU and some players as well, we've just been looking forward to it. I wanted this one really bad. Incredible game, and I love a revenge arc." 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
1: Girl, I'm about to get my gospel workout on. 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
0: 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It's the Ricky Smiley Praise Break.
2: 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And right now, you're in the mix with my boy, D-Stone. It's the Praise Break. Let's go.

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13: More low-hanging clouds and overcast conditions through this Monday. We'll have some soggy hours as well as showers become more numerous into the afternoon and early evening hours for today. That's going to keep a lid on highs into the mid-60s. More isolated showers Tuesday, but highs still in the mid-60s. For WTOL 11, I'm meteorologist Ryan Weekman.
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1: Love King forever. 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I like this. 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

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Nah, we ain't having that in 2026. Leave them in the cars with the ARs. 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

0: So what you trying to do? 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
2: Clarissa Jenkins.
3: Hello.
2: Hi, my name is Donna Wahlberg calling from USA Insurance. I'm looking to speak to please.
3: This is him.
2: How you doing? Calling in regards to Hello?
3: Hello?
2: Can you hear me?
3: Yeah, I can hear you.
2: What was that noise?
3: It's probably a car honking.
2: Okay, doofus. I'm a crash analyst with USA Insurance, and I need to talk to you about the hit-and-run accident on your car.
3: Yeah.
2: You're saying it was a hit-and-run?
3: Yes.
2: Okay, how is there damage to the front of the vehicle?
3: It's like on top of on the bumper, so it kind of scraped the very top of my front bumper and pushed in my hood and my front, I guess, grill.
2: Okay. Based on analysis, what happens is when the front of a vehicle is usually damaged, it's usually driver fault. Okay? Like you crashed into a vehicle.
3: I got backed into my vehicle.
2: Okay, that's what you say.
3: Yeah.
2: Okay? But damage to the front of the vehicle is caused by a driver rear-ending another vehicle.
3: Or it's caused by another vehicle rear-ending yours.
2: Well, do you have proof? Counts. Do you have proof?
3: What is proof?
2: What do you think proof is, numbnuts?
3: Who are you calling a numbnut?
2: Do you have pictures? Do you have photographs?
3: Of my car?
2: No, of your crotch. Of course, your car, numbnuts.
3: I would like to speak to your supervisor, please.
2: Okay, well, it's after hours, so no one's here. You can call back tomorrow. Okay, I'm the case manager. Shut your mouth. Okay.
3: Whoa! Do not talk to me like that. I will have you know that this is. I will not talk to you anymore if you're going to talk to me like that.
2: Okay.
3: I don't know who you're calling numbnuts. I don't know who you're telling to shut their mouth. But I'm a grown man, and you're a grown woman, so you better not talk to me like that. I would like to speak to your supervisor because obviously you're not going to listen to anything I'm going to say. So what you're saying to me and how you're talking to me.
2: You bore the hell out of me.
3: It,
2: okay, let's get on to business here.
3: I'm going to call back tomorrow because you are absolutely ridiculous.
2: I want to hang myself listening to you, honestly.
3: Who calls somebody numbnuts and they call from an insurance company? That is the most ridiculous thing I've ever heard.
2: Well, let me ask you a question. Who is Eric Williams?
3: Who is Eric Williams? My friend?
2: Okay, well, you might want to look at him right now and say, why did you have me phone checked on the radio?
3: Wow. You're an Eric, you're an When she said numbnuts, I was like, who the are you talking to?
4: WIMX, Gibsonburg.

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0: big shout out to Charlestown Casino in West Virginia. I went from West Virginia all the way to Charlotte. Thank you for the people of Charlotte coming out for the DL and DL tour. It was really great. The people at Ovens Auditorium, thank you so much. I think it was well received.
1: I would imagine so.
0: Yeah, boy.
1: I saw all about it.
0: He's getting the hang of this tour thing.
1: I saw all about it on Instagram.
0: He's getting the hang of this touring thing. This weekend, we're going to be in, I think, Jacksonville and Pensacola. So come check us out for the DL and DL tour. Happy birthday to Jason Derulo. Happy birthday to Stephen King. Happy birthday to Bill Murray. Happy birthday to Wale. Happy birthday to Mama Wale. D. Happy birthday to Alfonso Ribeiro. Happy birthday to Nicole Richie. Happy birthday to Laura Govan. Happy birthday to Sidney Moncrief. You know that at one point, Jerry West wanted Sidney Moncrief instead of Magic Johnson.
1: What?
0: Yeah. You don't know.
1: I don't know anything you're talking about. But I just want to sound like I do.
0: That
1: wow,
0: would have changed the entire NBA.
1: The whole NBA.
0: It would.
1: All of it.
0: Happy birthday to Luke Wilson. Happy birthday to James Lazure Gibbs on the Comedy Minute Work. Happy birthday to Artis Gilmore. They called him the strongest man in the NBA at one time. Happy birthday to Billy Porter. Happy birthday to LaVon Davis, Curtis Payne on House of Payne. Happy birthday to Jerika Hinton, Dr. Stephanie Edwards on Grey's Anatomy. Happy birthday to Ricky Lake, the big one and the small one.
1: Ooh.
0: Happy birthday, Possumus, of course, of Larry Hagman, Who Shot J.R. and I Dream of Jeannie.
1: My gosh, what a big story.
0: And Home Run Johnson from the Negro Leagues. We got a great show lined up for you. Of course, Jasmine will tell us what's trending. We got a whole bunch of stuff going on. So it is the D.L. Hughley Show. Hope you tune in. It's the

Miss any part of our show today, remember to get caught up by checking out the D.L. Hughley Show podcast. That is available at UrbanOnePodcast.com or wherever you get your podcast from. Jasmine Sanders is going to tell us what the hell is trending right after Tank. It is the D.L.

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1: The Converse ad is what's trending. Everybody's talking about Converse, Converse, Converse. And this ad that they have with a star that looks like a point, that looks like a KKK, that also has, I guess, a model is standing there holding a pair of Converse. But all you see because of the shadow is a dark arm and feet, well, shoes dangling. Yeah, not
0: it
1: a good
0: look.
1: It
0: looks like
1: Converse.
0: A Klansman hanging someone black.
1: Mm-hmm. And then the shoes all around in a circle look like yes. They are watching.
0: And that was, it was supposed to be a new edition of the Converse ad for a K-pop star.
1: Yeah. Apparently, this Asian chick is the one who created it. And but my question is, you know, I'm sure it had to go through everything from legal to all the marketing executives. A lot of people had to have seen this ad and greenlit it and said it looked great.
0: They did it on purpose.
1: Yeah.
0: Here's what happens.
1: They did apologize, too.
0: Of course, they did fast. But after, and they tried to take it down, they're going to take it down. After they got what they wanted, was the trend.
1: Yeah.
0: Nobody spends money on advertising anymore. Like, even if you watch the Super Bowl, PETA spends all this money. They make an ad. They don't ever air the ad. It just becomes controversial. Mm-hmm. And then people look at it online. They get what they want.
1: Yep.
0: You can't tell me that Target did this in 2 weeks ago. It is some young guy who is in their marketing program, who knows they ain't got no money, who wants to trend. And what they do is use, again, the cachet. Converse to L.A. is what Tim's are to New York.
1: Mm-hmm.
0: It's street culture, it's gang culture, it's hip-hop culture, it's skaters, it's everything. I don't know anybody that was raised in L.A. that don't have a pair of Chucks. We don't even know who Chuck Taylor is. But they use the cachet of the streets, and they cash in on it. And then, you know, as a K-pop star, everybody, the thing about it, you'll see them trying to look like us. They'll get their hair done like us.
1: Yes, they will.
0: But they'll chump us off. And you can't tell me that they're not aware of the controversy of all these young black people being hung. And a lot of people think it's racially motivated. You can't tell me that that's on accident. Yeah. You can't
1: right.
0: tell me that.
1: You're right. Well, I mean, that's the new way of doing things is now you trend as opposed to, you know, actually doing real marketing.
0: And why? Nobody has the market. Like, yeah. And nobody, they don't, black people sell shoes. What white dude got a shoe deal? Tom Brady is the greatest, one of the greatest quarterbacks ever, and he got Uggs.
1: Oh, God.
0: He does.
1: No, you're right.
0: Joe Montana, and also a great NFL player, quarterback. What he got is Skechers. Mm. So both them dudes can sell shoes at Costco. Ain't nobody has shoes for white dudes. Nobody has. The last white dude had a shoe deal was Larry Bird, and he had Converse, and that was because of Magic.
1: Yeah, no, you're right.
0: Nobody has the air middle manager.
1: Mm-mm. Not at all.
0: The air tax accountant.
1: What about the Air Shaq? Because he's also trending.
0: Yes.
1: Thanks to this guy Matthew Chappelle,
0: Big Matt,
1: OG Big Matt, 5'10"
0: from the town.
1: Let me tell you something. I saw this video, and then I wanted to go see his page, and I saw where he straightened out this guy who claimed, y'all said come to Oakland, well here I am, and he aired him out something fierce. He was like, you ain't even in Oakland. But anyway, back to Shaq, the fact that he accepted this, I guess, from the FBI director, Cash Patel.
0: Well, I wonder, is he going to help bail, because Cash Patel is going to get indicted as soon as Trump is done.
1: I hope so.
0: He's going to get indicted.
1: I hope so.
0: He is. He took a badge from criminals. Ain't that something?
1: That's the thing that's so crazy. For someone who, you know, holds in such a high regard.

0: guard, you know, police departments and you know, that particular justice system, you would think that he would look at that and say, you know what, not only am I not going to show up, I don't need that.
1: How about not taking a badge for somebody who is an adjudicated rapist and incredibly on the Epstein list?
0: Yeah.
1: How about somebody who's not taking a badge for someone who is a felon?
0: Yeah. How about not taking a badge from someone who's using that particular department to put their foot on the neck of the black and brown community? How about that?
1: I don't get it.
0: Yeah.
1: I don't get it.
0: Well, that's what's
1: trending. Shaq ain't made a move this bad since Shazam.
0: Uh-oh. And that's what's trending.
1: All right. Come have a little note from the GED section. That's up in 15 minutes. It's the D.L. Hughley Show.
2: 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And now we're kicking your week off the right way. Right here on the D.L. Hughley Show. 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

It is the D.L. Hughley Show, your 2026 edition. A fairly consistent pattern has developed over our time with the Trump administration. Whenever there is something that he does not like, there is something he uses to distract. For instance, if we find out that his list, his name was missing on the Epstein list 38,500 times, we'll attack a country. Or we'll start a war like Iran, a distractive aspect to it. We will call reporters fake. We will say that people are un-American or they're terrorists. Anything to distract people from what's going on. We will give speeches that meander on and on. We will talk about giving people $5,000 if they retain the House and the Senate. All of those are to distract from the abysmal situation we find ourselves in. So even if you're banning all of the media that you don't like, which is interesting because all of your people own the media anyway. There is no such thing as the mainstream media. Your men, the men who support you, own all of it. They own social media. They own mainstream media. So you are banning your friends from asking you questions that you don't like. All of it is to distract. But one of their favorite, most insidious tactics is when something is going bad. We know how destructive this has been to black people and to people of color. We know that black women have lost their job at an unprecedented rate. We know that they have a 7.7 unemployment rate, which is double the unemployment rate for women and almost double the national average. Whenever something is going on he does not like, he picks a distractor. And oftentimes, it is somebody that we love in our community. Whether it's Snoop or whether it's Nicki Minaj, and now case in point, Shaq. And the thing that I find the most interesting is they always invariably get nothing for it. They get nothing for it. It is not, they don't get money for it. They don't get prestige for it. Oftentimes, when they do something for Trump, it costs them cachet. I understand what the Trump administration gets. They get a viral moment. They get to look like they're that they have an influencer. They look like somebody who is from our community supports them. They look like that. Look at how destructive this administration has been. Not just to us, but not just to people of color, but to the country in general. Look how corrupt they have been. And whenever things are going bad and people are asking questions they don't like and the country is in a sour mood, there's invariably a way to distract. And I said, like I said earlier, the most favorite way is to pick somebody that is beloved in the community. And like I said earlier, case in point, Shaq. Shaq, there's no disputing the fact that he has done so many great things for a lot of people, which is why he is beloved in our community, which is why they value that. That is what they value. They value his cachet. And they gave him the FBI, the most corrupt FBI in history, of the most corrupt administration in history, decided to give him an honorary FBI badge. Now, Shaq has tons of badges from all over the country. We know his love of law enforcement. But this administration, when it is over, they will scrub their name off of everything. That is how insidious it is. There will not be a thing standing with his name on it, but they get to use your cachet. They get to say, well, Shaq took it. And they

You always take a picture. You always have a formal thing. It is to distract. It is to distract. And they always use someone who the black community loves to do it. Loves. We loved Snoop. We love Nicki Minaj. We love Shaq. They do so many other great things that oftentimes they leverage what they have done that is great with besmirching themselves with this administration. This administration has been more destructive to black people than any other major administration since Woodrow Wilson. And they throw their lot in with them. And they often get nothing, whether it's Nicki Minaj's fake gold card or Snoop getting a DJ at party or now Shaq getting a fake badge. What do those people get? Except their reputation smirched, their reputation in tatters. People looking at them sideways. I understand what the Trump administration gets. They get optics. They get to look like something's going on. They get to use their cachet to their own ends to make it look like they're connected to something that we clearly know they're not. I do not understand what Shaq got. You got badges all over the country. You've done so many great things. You are held in such high esteem. And they use that. They mortgage that. I just don't understand what you got from it. And then you obviously know how it's playing in the community because you decided to go after influencer Matt in Oakland. You understand what they've done. And they do it all the time. It's the same play. We're going to take somebody beloved. We're going to make them mortgage their reputation. We're going to use it. They get everything. You get nothing. Think of it this way. They got the mantle of someone who's beloved in the community, who's done many great things. You got a fake-ass badge. They got a crown. That's a little note from the GED section. Got a jazz report coming up in 15 minutes. It's the

0: She's jazz. She's smart. It's the Jazzy Report on the D.L. Hughley Show.
1: Trump has provided a reason to justify his proposal to build a 250-foot triumphal arch directly across Arlington National Cemetery, saying the structure would double as a top-grade military complex. The facility, on what military veterans argue, overlooks hallowed ground and would house and store and have the rapid ability to use large numbers of drones, snipers, and on both the rooftop plaza and other areas around there.
2: This dude is trying to keep this job.
1: He out of control.
2: He's trying to keep this job by any means. I ain't going to earn your vote. I'm going to stop you from doing it.
1: Yeah, but why would you spend all that money on this huge arch that has your likeness on it, and it's really an homage to you?
2: Because it's not his money.
1: So crazy.
2: Like why would you let an oligarch buy your son's wedding?
1: Ah.
2: And then tell us he paid it back, knowing good damn well he didn't.
1: So true.
2: And more importantly, why would Shaq take a badge for somebody like that? That's crazy to me.
1: Well, a new report from the CDC's National Center for Health Statistics finds nearly 3/4 of U.S. adults say that they have felt extremely tired or exhausted at least some days in the past 3 months. And about 1 in 6 feel that way most days or every day. Women and younger adults 18 to 34 report the highest levels of frequent fatigue, with older adults 65 and up claiming the lowest levels. Working harder, and it's just, you know.
2: Yeah, spinning your wheels. Coming up, we got 90 seconds of 90s hits with DJ Lucci. It's the D.L. Hughley Show.
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0: 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This is how
4: 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The dude them ghosts ever watching the Jerry Springer. Don't they know what black people would do? I seen no black people on no ghost shows on TV.
2: It's the D.L. Hughley Show.
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1: I don't care where I'm at. 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

0: That was Rihanna and Drake, Work. I know you got Weekend Withdrawal. 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

0: It is the D.L. 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I cannot wait to go on that cruise.
1: I can tell.
0: I'm not going on a cruise. I'm just going to be.
1: Wow.
0: Yeah. I'm going to be on the land.
1: Yes. You're going to be cruising on the land.
0: Baby, let's cruise away.
1: That's enough.
0: Remember that if you are our podcast Uncertain, a new episode premieres every Monday and Thursday. One on now. The podcast is doing extremely well. I'm very excited. Thank you for helping us get this thing off to a great start. I don't understand, and we were talking about this earlier, the way that Trump, I think the Trump organization, can get to do anything for him or get prominent black people to do any. Especially after they know what the net result is. I've never seen anybody who threw that lot in with Trump who got, particularly black or Latin, who got better.
1: Yeah.
0: Something good happened for him. Nothing.
1: Yeah. And the other thing is, I just don't understand how you don't follow along and watch what's happening before you jump into bed with this guy. He has a trail of people that he has left behind just in a horrible state. People that he at one time spoke glorious about. And then as soon as he's tired of them or he's used them enough or he has no more use of them, he talks so much crap about them.
0: I look at all the Cubans that thought I would vote, and he didn't care. Now they're in Africa. Yeah, they are. I'm not even making it up. I know black. Well, you're around some now. That's for sure.
1: Yeah.
0: And Mississippi, talking about they got one of the people that hung the young lady.
1: Oh, my God.
0: I don't trust Mississippi. Any state that just officially that abolished slavery within the last 10 years because they supposedly forgot, why would I trust anything you say?
1: Mm-hmm.
0: Any state that still haven't given us the Nolan Wells autopsy, we still don't know what happened to Cohen Wiley. We still don't know what happened to any number of these people. Huh? You found a homeless black dude who did it? No.
1: Yeah.
0: We don't believe
1: it. And they're trying to cover their tracks by saying, well, you know, more arrests forthcoming.
0: Yeah.
1: Okay, whatever.
0: I've watched them try to threaten to arrest people that were talking about Nolan Wells as opposed to the people who potentially ended his life.
1: Yeah.
0: So, no, I don't trust Mississippi at all for anything.
1: Not even a little bit.
0: At all. Look how long it took them to find Medgar Evers killers guilty and how many trials. Despite evidence, they didn't get the people, the Mississippi Three, they didn't get. So, I just, trust me, I just don't.

0: I don't trust them at all. And I think that it's all of the distractors. I think all of these things have a distractive mechanism. I don't care if it's a Converse ad. I don't care if it's the, you know, the Target ad. I don't care if it's, you know, Shaq getting a fake badge from a fake FBI director. It's
1: to do fake work. What is happening?
0: All right, coming up, we have One Jeopardy plus DL School, a real good book learning. That's up after Beyonce on the DL.

0: he is back, this time with One Voice Jeopardy. Welcome to one and only Jamal Kingsley.
1: Hello, my brothers and sisters. It is time for another riveting episode of One Voice Jeopardy. Today's contestants, the beautiful Jasmine Sanders.
2: Woohoo! Yay.
1: The other contestant, the not so beautiful Junius Thomas.
3: But beautiful on the inside. There you go. Hey, mama. I didn't say hi to her last time. Hey, Miss Irene. She's a small neighbor across the street.
1: Okay, let's get to it.
2: What's she got to do with the game?
1: All right, for those of you who are listening, I will give some lyrics from artists from the One Voyage Cruise. You will have to guess which artist and song it is. Let's start off. Jasmine, are you ready?
2: Yes, indeed.
1: Here are your lyrics. And if by chance you let me come over out of the street, I want to see you, baby. And if by chance you let me just hold you.
2: What is Compunction?
1: Congratulations!
2: Yes, I knew it.
1: Ding, ding, ding.

0: Junius, here are your lyrics. You're so fly, you're so high. Everybody around you trying to figure out why. You're so cool, and you win all the time. Everywhere you go, man, you get a lot of shine.
1: Who is Coolin' the Gang?
2: Oh, man.
3: Erica
4: what
3: Campbell.
4: Is incorrect?

0: This is the last one. You ready? Here we go. Mm-hmm. They have just been added to the cruise. I'll give you a hint. All right? Y'all jump in when you know what it is. But no, don't weep. Blank in a state of sleep. Thinking about the robbery I did last week. Money in the bag, banker look like a drag. I want to play with pelicans from here to Baghdad.
1: Who is Wyclef Jean?
0: Congratulations!
2: Oh, you can have that one. You can have it.
0: Fugees, Ready or Not, featuring Wyclef.

0: There it is.
1: 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How's that for one voyage jeopardy, my brother?
2: 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It's the D.L. Hughley Show.
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1: I think the lack of ass is driving people crazy. 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
1: Schizophrenia ain't bad as lack of schizophrenia. I'm telling you, baby.
0: It's the DL Hughley Show. And we're back.

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Hi, this is John Travolta, and every afternoon I time my radio to my favorite homie, my black brother, Delio Hugely. No, wait, that's not it. Dolly Hugs-A-Lot. Hold on, I'm gonna get this. Dalai Lama.

0: to talk to someone who is in a hurry to attend my D.L. Hughley School, a real good book learning. You know, it's a crowded list. I have people write essays and everything.
1: It's a wait list, as a matter of fact.
2: They're trying to get in there.
0: Oh, stop fighting. Sure. All right, who do we have on the phone?
3: Hi, Heather Rankin.
0: Heather Rankin. I used to know a guy named Bubba Rankin when I grew up in L.A. You have a cousin named Sherry Rankin or Bubba Rankin?
3: Not that I'm aware of.
0: No, well, you got Shabba Rankin. That's Shabba Ranks. That ain't the same thing. Where are you calling from, sweetheart?
3: North Carolina.
0: Where in North Carolina? Are you at home? Are you at work? Are you at the grocery store? Because that's the only place you can be, right?
1: I'm sure she's at home, I'm sure.
3: I'm at the park, actually.
0: School. All right, Skip, tell her what the rules are.
4: All right there, Miss Rankin. We're going to give you a word. A word that you're going to have to use in a sentence. After you try to use it in a sentence, then Jasmine will try to use it in a sentence, and DL will use it in a sentence, and we'll see who gets it right. You ready to hear today's word?
3: What do I win?
4: You get a diploma from DL School of Real Good Book Learning.
0: What do you mean? What do you win?
1: She's asking all the right questions.
0: If you don't stop harassing people.
4: Right. Today's word is fugacious. I need you to use fugacious in a sentence.
3: Okay. Fugacious.
4: It's only a 4-hour show. Come on, let's go.
3: Oh, my bad. Okay. Fugacious. If you don't pick up your clothes off the floor, I'm going to fugacious you in the head.
0: Right.
4: Ooh, okay. Yeah, okay. Yeah,
0: somebody get their ass whipped. All right. Why is mommy walking the park beating the shit out of squirrels? I don't know.
4: All right. Jasmine, fugacious.
1: Yes. So our contestant says she's in the park. She is fugacious way.
0: Yeah. I see all them words. It's a 4-hour show, too.
1: Listen. Right. Shut up.
4: All right, DL, fugacious.
0: My interaction with Skip can be fugacious, to say the least.
1: Yeah.
4: Wow. You know what?
1: That might be correct. Yeah.
4: You know, in a stretch, he's probably the closest. Fugacious means tending to disappear or fleeting.
0: Exactly.
4: Like the truth from Trump. You know, it's like that.
0: Say disappear and make me think of my father. Don't say that, Skip.
4: Well, congratulations, Ms. Rankin. You have you are now a proud graduate from DL School of Real Good Book Learning. Did you go to college, by the way?
3: I did.
4: Where'd you go?
3: I'm not telling you since I got it wrong.
1: Good one, girl.
0: Good one.
1: I don't want to mess up my reputation.
5: Association membership.
1: That's smart.
0: All of a sudden, it drops.
1: Very smart.
0: This ranking killed us all. I don't know what happened. Thank you for calling, sweetie. You be careful in the park.
3: Thank you, sweetie. Thank you.
0: Thank you so much. Bye-bye. Educate the people.

0: That's 30 years older than my dad. We were talking about Shy Gillis wearing a leather skirt and high boots. And it's EJ's birthday, so EJ would wear that same thing.
1: As long as it's good fashion, I don't care.
0: But EJ would probably think that was too straight to wear.
1: It's like EJ, though. Listen, say what you want to about EJ, but his closet, two fingers up. Yeah.
0: Well, he's out of it, that's for sure. With all his clothes, there's no room for him. I popped into some comedy shows and sure gave him what's what. You know, show him a little, give him what's what. You know what I mean?
2: Show him a little something, something.
0: Come on now, baby boy. Come on now. Show him still got something in the tank.
1: Something.
0: You know, don't help me.
1: Okay. Just trying to help you out there. Trying to be a good cheerleader.
0: Jesus Christ. You like it's somebody that's the background singer to take the note too far?
1: Shut up. You know?
0: Come here, we got Welcome to the Stage. We're going to showcase some of the funniest comedians in the entire country. Some you know, some you don't. That's up in 10 minutes on the D.L. Hughley Show. So Monday, what had happened was, Monday we asked the question, did feminine, did feisty broads destroy the black family?
3: 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What?
0: Hey, Kyle, stop jumping your happy ass on the microphone. Jesus Christ. I don't know who destroyed the black family, but I know you destroyed my show. Hush!
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1: It's hilarious. It's entertaining. It's super entertaining. I enjoy it.
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0: All right, that was Prince, When Doves Cry. We are recognizing some of the funniest comedians. Some you know, some you do not. Welcome to the stage, J.C. Stabler.
1: Grandma says there's only two things in life that you worry about. Whether you're healthy or whether you're sick. If you're healthy, you ain't got nothing to worry about. But if you're sick, you got two things to worry about. Whether you're going to get better, whether you're going to get worse. You get better, you ain't got nothing to worry about. But if you get worse, you got two things to worry about. Whether you're going to live, or whether you're going to die. If you live, you ain't got nothing to worry about. But if you die, you got two things. Whether you're going to heaven, whether you're going to hell. If you go to heaven, you ain't got nothing to worry about. But if you go to hell, you got two things to worry about. Original or extra crispy? That's it.
0: Hilarious. We're going to be talking with actor and comedian, the one only Tony Rock. That's up in 15 minutes. It's the D.L. Hughley Show.
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0: It is the D.L. Hughley Show, your 2026 edition. Did you get a chance to see, probably not, but it was all over social media. Did you see Ari Spears and Vlad?
1: I did.
0: And did you watch the whole thing?
1: I did not watch the whole thing. Mm-mm.
0: Now, I called Aries and I talked to him and, you know, Vlad. So I thought it was very interesting how it initially started, if I'm getting this right, Aries wanted Vlad to give him more money because Bootsy was getting more money, right?
1: Mm-hmm.
0: Vlad said, well, we'll talk about it later. I'm with my kids. We'll talk about it later, right? Then Ari sent him a thumbs up. The next day, Vlad called him and asked him, or texted him and asked, is he ready now? And he said, you know, maybe. Then he called him again. And then Ari was talking about not getting, Ari was talking about not getting paid on his podcast. Vlad went scorched or they've been going back and forth to each other.
1: They've been going back and forth quite a bit.
0: And I like both of them people. The thing I do not like, I think that Vlad has gotten into it with a lot of black people, which makes it harder, you know.
1: It looks really bad for Vlad, number mm-hmm. one, because he does not have, contrary to looking at the numbers in terms of traffic and views on his social media platforms, a lot of people do not have any love for him because they say that he basically takes advantage of the black community and that he,
2: culture,
1: they do not like Vlad.
0: I like Vlad. You know, I've openly said that. I like Aries. I've openly said that. To me, this could have been avoided. First off, don't tell nobody your business. When you're negotiating a deal, don't put it out in the public street.
1: Yeah.
0: And then you should have went skirts off. And when he said he would talk to you about the numbers, you should have, if that were what it was all about, you should have talked to him about the numbers. And I just don't think you should let nobody. Aries is having a good run. I mean, he says a lot of stuff that, you know, like everybody do. Who am I to tell somebody what they can say and not say?
1: Yeah.
0: But he says a lot of stuff. And I think what I didn't like was you don't let nobody knock you off your square like that.
1: Well, the bigger thing is, listen, I don't care how you are in your feelings at that moment. There is no amount of social media that is going to solve a problem for you.
0: No.
1: None.
0: Like every time.
1: None whatsoever.
0: Some kid gets kicked out and they want some money.
1: Yeah, I'm telling you, it's not going to help you. So taking all of that static and smoke to social media is not going to make it better.
0: No. Mm-mm. Actually, you know, they got a lot of hits, and you know, Vlad came on his podcast, and you know, I think it had 2 million views so far. So, and Vlad let him monetize it, and Aries is supposed to go there. I think I just don't like the transactional nature of a lot of this stuff and how incendiary.
1: Welcome
0: it is.
1: To the world we're in.
0: But this is the world we're in. The countdown to the One Boy 2026, hosted by Ricky Smiley, is coming up. 6 days, one incredible ship. Only a few cabins are left. 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Coming up next, we're going to be talking to actor and comedian. I think Tony Rock is the of the rock family. I mean, I'm not trying to offend him. He's the
2: of the rock. Yeah. Will picked the right one, didn't
0: he? Yeah, yes, he did.
2: He'd have picked that other one.
0: He picked the gentle rock. He didn't pick the easy rock. He didn't pick the soft rock. He didn't pick that one. All right, we got Tony Rock plus the Hughley Hustle Home Mix, and we got another Short Bus Records presentation. And Sybil Wilkes will give us what

0: Welcome back to the D.L. Hughley Show. Now let's get ready to find out more about Tony Rock on Born the Hard Way. You already know about the hat.
1: Look at Kia.
0: Just to touch it.
2: That velvet.
1: Tony, which are there more of, rocks or Wayans?
3: I think there's more Wayans.
1: Do you?
0: Really?
3: Yeah, I think so.
1: It's 10 rocks?
3: It's 10 rocks.
1: Yeah. I don't know if it's that many.
4: Yeah,
1: it's
4: about 10 Wayans.
3: You got to go outside of the immediate family, though. They're both from Brooklyn, so there's something in the water. They got sons and nephews and everything in the business, too. So.
1: No, but I mean, like.
0: Like immediate family.
3: Yeah, I think I still think it's more Wayans. They might have us by one or two.
0: Wow.
3: Yes. I think so.
1: Damn.
2: Google it.
0: I need to Google that. Yeah. Suffice to say,
3: all the rocks ain't gonna show up on your little Wikipedia. Ain't gonna show all the rocks.
1: Mike Rock.
3: Some of them are flying
1: up
3: under the radar. You know
1: Pete
3: I mean.
1: Rock is not.
3: Yeah. So,
1: I think
3: I know they're related, but they
0: might.
1: The unknown rocks are going. They gonna ask about us now.
3: Yeah.
0: They gonna say my name. Right. Yeah.
5: There are 10 Wayans. And 10 rocks.
1: Yeah.
0: So it's equal.
5: You guys are equal.
2: Yeah, y'all need to have a basketball.
1: So with that, and they're from. So what that means is a lot of in Brooklyn.
0: Oh yeah. Yeah.
1: Do you think that comedy crowds have gotten more sensitive?
3: Absolutely. Comedy crowds have gotten more sensitive, and I've gotten more. My stance in not giving a damn has gotten stronger.
1: Right.
3: Because I'm not gonna be that guy. I didn't dream of this to get to a point where. Now you guys are moaning and groaning because I feel like I should address Trump or I should address racism or I should address. I'm going to do me, man. I'm more. My stance is stronger than it's ever been, and to just be what I want to be on stage.
1: But why do you think that is?
3: Because I'm not going to let the room dictate how I feel about something.
1: Right.
3: Like if Trump says something in the media and I disagree with it, I have the right to disagree with it.
1: Right.
3: And now because he's the president, you guys feel like I can't say something about it.
1: Right.
3: Or because. White people are now calling the cops on black people at an alarming rate for just living their lives. You guys feel like I shouldn't address that? A lady left my show in Sacramento and said, he's racist. And I'm like, well, hold up. Before you go, what did I say that was racist? You said that.

0: you address the lady that called the cops on black people in Oakland? And yeah, that's a fact.
1: That's fact.
0: I told you a fact, and right. You disagree with it so strongly that you felt the need to leave the show.
2: And I still keep your money.
0: Right. But right. You ain't get your money back.
2: And I'm going to buy Fritos.
0: Right. So that's why I'm stronger in my beliefs. Like, right. I have to say what I have to say because right. it needs to be said.
2: Right.
0: Because the president is saying things and put a battery in the back of these people that don't.
2: What is it that a battery in the back, like the Energizer?
1: Yeah, yeah. Battery in the back. That's right.
0: Yeah. Once he got elected, they were, exactly. Now we can be more racist, right. More disrespectful. We can yell at black people in restaurants. We can right. tell them to, we if they're online paying with a credit card, it's like, oh, we're gonna build this
1: right.
0: wall.
1: That's
0: like,
1: right. And then we
0: put a battery
1: media,
0: in the back. So now that they're so amped up, I'm gonna be amped up too.
2: You know what the sad thing about it? He got Secret Service. You just going to take this ass with him.
0: Exactly. Don't let your president get you messed up.
1: Yeah, he's like, don't forget, I got my Tams on.
2: Right.
1: So listen, when you were growing up, what's the worst thing that Chris ever did to you?
0: The worst thing? Yeah. He just never let me go anywhere. Like, can I come? No. Can I play?
2: You're
0: no.
2: Right.
0: Can I?
2: You damn
0: that's
2: right.
0: Why, listen, I swear to you, that's why we're distant now. Because when we were kids and I wanted to be, you want to follow your big brother right. everywhere. He was always, get out of here, get out of here, get out of here.
2: I'm like that with my brother.
0: So I went and did my own thing. At a young age. So now when people are like, why don't you tell your brother? Why don't you give your brother the script? Why don't you let your brother? Because we didn't come right. up like that. It was always get it, beat it, beat it, beat it. So now I'm at a point where I just grew up like that. Yeah. I grew up with not bothering him.
2: My brother, I never wanted him to go with me because he was always so different. Like, everything I wanted to do, he just didn't like. And plus, he snitched a lot.
0: Right.
2: Like he was over there grinding on that girl. You ain't coming with me no more.
3: Yeah, that was the last time. But now, you guys scare me when you guys are together.
2: Yeah.
3: Like you and Uncle Kevin. I'm like,
2: I don't like
0: my
3: what?
0: Brother Brian, so opposite of me, it's unbelievable. Doesn't drink, religious, preacher.
2: It's a rock preacher?
0: Yes. Yeah. My grandma was a preacher.
1: Goodness.
0: Mm-hmm. He's in the church. He doesn't believe in materialistic, he's not worldly possessions. He's makes his money. He probably has 10 million sitting somewhere because he never spends money. Doesn't buy clothes. Isn't into fashion.
1: Does
0: no
1: he
0: jewelry.
1: Lecture you about all that stuff?
0: No, but we're so opposite and we are the two closest brothers.
2: Yeah, yeah.
0: Oh, wow. I love this dude like you wouldn't believe. Yeah. And when I quit my job to be a comic, to pursue comedy full time, he was working at HBO at the time as a production assistant making crazy money. And he's like, hey man, I got it. We lived together at the time. I got it. Pay what you can when you can. I got it. Yeah. And he paid rent. He paid bills. Whenever I got like a $50 spot, hey, B, please put this on something. Like, I feel I owe you. And he took care of everything until I started making money. And that's why Brian, to this day, can get anything he wants from me for the rest
2: but
0: of his life.
2: But he don't want anything. So that's
0: and he don't want nothing. Right. Don't want nothing.
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0: 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Hughley Show.
1: D.L. Hughley, I love you very much. This is from Cookie. Please let me speak to D.L. Hughley. Please.
2: Mother no.
0: It's the D.L. Hughley Show. And we're back. 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

0: I was so exhausted from saving them people, I slept the whole day.
1: That's why you're the human being of the decade. You're not just...
0: Well, you know, I don't want to toot my own horn.
1: Again.
2: You're double, sounds like you're tooting a lot right now.

0: That wraps up this hour's Hugh Glass Home Mix. Now it's time for another hit from Short Bus Records.
1: And this is your boy Special K, another Short Bus Records banger, baby, baby. Now listen up, everybody. Every day we see stories of people who are regretting that they voted for Trump because now they can't afford gas, groceries, medical care, or housing. Here's I voted for Trump, now prices are high. It's another bang on Short Bus Records, baby, baby.
2: Man, I voted for Trump, man. I'm doing

0: No comment.
1: Did you see how all them podcast bros are now? Like, I watched Joe Rogan actually say, I didn't believe that nothing in Germany could happen, but now
2: I
1: believe
2: it.
1: I'm like, what? Yeah, you don't think you had anything to do with helping it?
2: Mm-mm-mm.
1: You don't have any. The people are mad right now because everything they said, those podcast bros said, you'll get the Epstein list, you ain't. We ain't going to go to war. We are. ICE is going to be great. It wasn't. Prices are going to go down. They didn't.
2: Mm-hmm. And on top of that, they're trying to act like we forgot what they said.
1: Right.
2: Google.
1: I didn't vote for this. You did.
2: Yes, you did.
3: Yeah, you showed.
1: And now the same resentment, and he's the most unpopular elected official in American history. And since you helped him have that happen, you get a bite of that sandwich. That's the way that goes.
3: Yes, sir.
2: Gobble up.
1: All

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1: This is the Daily Play with Joy Taylor. Ole Miss knocked off LSU, bumping the Rebels up to fourth in the rankings and dropping the Tigers down to 10th. Obviously, the story heading into the game was the enormous amount of venom towards Kiffin from the Ole Miss fans, who feel that he did them dirty based on how he left the university for LSU last year. On the field, though, the story was Rebels quarterback Trinidad Chambliss, who made a point of looking at the LSU sideline after each of his 3 touchdowns on Saturday. Chambliss threw for 363 yards, including leading Ole Miss on a go-ahead drive with 6:14 to play, saying after the game, quote, "This one meant a lot more than the other games. The coaches that were here now at LSU and some players as well, we've just been looking forward to it. I wanted this one really bad." Incredible game, and I love a revenge arc. 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
2: We got a song for when your mom and daddy were still together. Coming up next, the militant man Jamal Kingsley also returns to expose racism hidden in our everyday lives. 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
3: It's Sybil Wilkes with what we need to know. Three news outlets, CNN, MS Now, and Politico, sued the White House after being barred from press briefings, arguing the administration's ban violates First Amendment protections for the press. In Texas, 28-year-old Venezuelan asylum seeker Wilbur Rafael Garces Perez is in serious condition after being shot over the weekend by an ICE officer during a DoorDash delivery in Austin. Footwear company Converse issued a public apology following a social media backlash over a campaign featuring a K-pop star after critics observed that the star-shaped spotlight outline resembled a Ku Klux Klan hood and that the placement of the sneakers mirrored historical lynching imagery. At the pump, AAA reports national regular gasoline holding at $4.47 per gallon, and of course, California drivers face the highest at $6.16 per gallon. I'm Sybil Wilkes. Be informed. Be empowered.
2: Thank you so very much, Sybil. More of the D.L. 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It is the D.L. Hughley Show.
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2: Black women die in childbirth, and that poor people die of starvation and sickness is directly attributable. 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
0: It is the DL Hughley Show, your 2026 edition, in case you're going to be in... I think the DL and DL, I think we're in...
4: Tampa and St. Petersburg.
0: I think we're in St. Petersburg, Florida, at the Mahaffey Theater. And we're also, Saturday. And Friday, we're going to be at the Jacksonville... we're going to be in Jacksonville, Florida, at the Florida Theater.
5: They love you in Florida, man.
0: Well, the people, not the people.
4: Yay!
5: The politicians.
0: Man, maybe I'll get Byron Donalds to come out and explain to me how he's for Jim Crow when nobody in his family ever lived. How you for Jim Crow when your parents are from the Caribbean and you never was under Jim Crow?
5: You mean the Jim Crow that wouldn't let him marry his wife he got right now?
0: Yeah. Well, that's the way
4: that
0: it goes.
4: That same one.
0: That's the way it goes. So Ice shot somebody else. At one point.
4: Yeah, in Austin. I saw that.
0: Yep. Ice could have his own 48 hours.
4: Should.
0: Ice is more dangerous than Memphis right now.
4: Oh.
5: Oh, yeah.
0: It's crazy. And they should have an independent. Why is it that everybody who does the wrong... that the people that oversee the wrong are investigated? Like if you're a judge, a panel of judges oversees you. If you're law enforcement oversees you. If you are

0: in that military. It shouldn't be the people who do what you do. It should be independent bodies doing it.
1: Other people, for sure.
0: You know, the FBI has investigated itself. They've never had in the entirety of their history an unjustified shooting. I guess you wouldn't if every time you are the one who has to decide what's
1: justified. Well, when you investigate you.
0: That's exactly right. That's exactly right.
1: The same thing that you saw that you thought it was okay to do the wrong thing.
0: Right.
1: You're going to also see it the same way. I don't understand what's wrong with this.
0: And
1: this
0: law enforcement is always, it's just a few bad apples. Well, if you get that many bad apples, change the farm.
1: Oh.
0: I don't understand how
1: good
0: people
1: advice.
0: Get shot and you bring up fruit.
1: What the good advice.
0: I just don't understand how that keeps that satiates people.
1: Yeah.
0: Coming up, we got a song for When Your Mom and Daddy Were Still Together. We got the militant man Jamal Kingsley. He's going to be back to expose racism hidden under everyday lies. Plus a little note from the GED section, and Jasmine Sanders will let us know what's trending on the DL Hughley Show right now.

That was Century. Don't mind. The Militant Man Jamal Kingsley is here to expose racism hidden in our everyday lives. Right after the song from When Your Mom and Daddy Were Still Together, The Bar Case Freak Show on the D.L. Hughley Show.

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1: Yeah, yeah.
2: Baby,
0: that'll get them together with Larry Dodson. We got the original voice of the Barcades. That was Larry Dodson. You're going to see him on the One Voyage cruise. I think everybody's on the cruise.
2: Everybody's on the cruise.
0: The Pips on the cruise.
2: Yep.
0: The Commodore's on the cruise.
2: Yep.

0: Rufus.
1: Yep. Not Rufus.
0: What is?
1: What did you say the other day? Public announcer.
0: Public announcer is going to be there. Everybody who ever sung a song is going to be there.
1: They're going to be there.
0: Shalamars featuring Shala, but not Mars. Going to be there. All right, here he is. We got the militant man Jamal Kingsley returning to expose racism hidden in our everyday lives.
2: Hello, my brothers and sisters. This is Jamal Kingsley, the militant man, here to expose racism hidden in our everyday lives. Why is it the big shark is a great white shark, yet the black fish, like the movie, is a killer whale? Oh, when you white, you great, but when you black, you just a killer? Think about it, my brother. And why is it in the Marvel Universe, the superhero Storm, she's black, but her hair is white? Even when you a superhero, white got to come out on top. Think about it, my brother. And why is it a black cat represents bad luck, yet a white rabbit's foot is supposed to be good luck? Well, damn it, it wasn't good luck for the rabbit who lost it. Think about it, my brother. This has been Jamal Kingsley, the militant man. And until next time, stay woke. And think about it, my brother.
0: And of course, I'm going to give you a little note from the GED section. That's up in 15 minutes. It is the D.L. Hughley Show.
3: Come on now, get through it. What are you going to say? Come on now. Don't stop rolling
4: eyes. Like that.
3: You rolling
1: First
3: eyes.
1: First of all, don't talk to me like that.
3: What do you have to say, Jen?
0: Now we don't have time. Skip. We got to give Jen her own segment. All that old eye rolling.
3: You know what? I don't know. Y'all probably know this better than me. But

0: 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All right, we're coming back with the DL Yuppie Show.
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4: And

That was Esha and LMA, Don't Waste My Time. A fairly consistent pattern has developed over our time with the Trump administration. Whenever there is something that he does not like, there is something he uses to distract. For instance, if we find out that his name was missing on the Epstein list 38,500 times, we'll attack a country. Or we'll start a war like Iran, a distractive aspect to it. We will call reporters fake. We will say that people are un-American or they're terrorists. Anything

distract people from what's going on. We will give speeches that meander on and on. We will talk about giving people $5,000 if they retain the House and the Senate. All of those are to distract from the abysmal situation we find ourselves in. So even if you're banning all of the media that you don't like, which is interesting because all of your people own the media anyway. There is no such thing as the mainstream media. Your men, the men who support you, own all of it. They own social media. They own mainstream media. So you are banning your friends from asking you questions that you don't like. All of it is to distract. But one of their favorite, most insidious tactics is when something is going bad. We know how destructive this has been to black people and to people of color. We know that black women have lost their job at an unprecedented rate. We know that they have a 7.7 unemployment rate, which is double the unemployment rate for women and almost double the national average. Whenever something is going on he does not like, he picks a distractor. And oftentimes, it is somebody that we love in our community. Whether it's Snoop or whether it's Nicki Minaj, and now, case in point, Shaq. And the thing that I find the most interesting is they always invariably get nothing for it. They get nothing for it. It is not, they don't get money for it. They don't get prestige for it. Oftentimes, when they do something for Trump, it costs them cachet. I understand what the Trump administration gets. They get a viral moment. They get to look like they're that they have an influence, or they look like somebody who is from our community supports them. They look like that. Look at how destructive this administration has been. Not just to us, but not just to people of color, but to the country in general. Look how corrupt they have been. And whenever things are going bad and people are asking questions they don't like and the country is in a sour mood, there's invariably a way to distract. And like I said earlier, the most favorite way is to pick somebody that is beloved in the community. And like I said earlier, case in point, Shaq. Shaq, there's no disputing the fact that he has done so many great things for a lot of people, which is why he is beloved in our community, which is why they value that. That is what they value. They value his cachet. And they gave him the FBI, the most corrupt FBI in history, of the most corrupt administration in history, decided to give him an honorary FBI badge. Now, Shaq has tons of badges from all over the country. We know his love of law enforcement. But this administration, when it is over, they will scrub their name off of everything. That is how insidious it is. There will not be a thing standing with his name on it, but they get to use your cachet. They get to say, well, Shaq took a, and you always take a picture. You always have a formal thing. It is to distract. It is to distract. And they always use someone who the black community loves to do it. Loves. We loved Snoop. We love Nicki Minaj. We love Shaq. They do so many other great things that oftentimes they leverage what they have done that is great with besmirching themselves with this administration. This administration has been more destructive to black people than any other administration since Woodrow Wilson. And they throw their lot in with them. And they often get nothing, whether it's Nicki Minaj's fake gold card or Snoop getting a DJ at party or now Shaq getting a fake badge. What do those people get? Except their reputation smirched, their reputation in tatters. People looking at them sideways. I understand what the Trump administration get. They get optics. They get to look like something's going on. They get to use their cachet to their own ends to make it look like they're connected to something that we clearly know they're not. I do not understand what Shaq got. You got badges all over the country. You've done so many great things. You are held in such high esteem. And they use that. They mortgage that. I just don't understand what you got from it. And then you obviously know how it's playing in the community because you decided to go after influencer Matt in Oakland. You understand what they've done. And they do it all the time. It's the same play. We're going to take somebody beloved. We're going to make them mortgage their reputation. We're going to use it. They get everything. You get nothing. Think of it this way. They got the mantle of someone who's beloved in the community, who's done many great things. You got a fake-ass badge. They got a crown. That's a little note from the GED section. Hey, guess what? Jasmine Sanders has What's Trending. That's up next on the D.L. Hughley Show, wrapped up. Mac Whale. It's the D.L. Hughley Show.

0: The countdown is on for the One Voice 2026, hosted by, of course, Ricky Smiley. 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Jet Sanders, please tell us what's trending.
1: The Converse ad is what's trending. Everybody's talking about Converse, Converse, Converse. And this ad that they have with a star that looks like a point, that looks like a KKK, that also has, I guess, a model is standing there holding a pair of Converse. But all you see because of the shadow is a dark arm and feet, well, shoes dangling. Yeah, not
0: it
1: a good look.
0: It looks like a Klansman hanging someone black.
1: Mm-hmm. And then the shoes all around in a circle look like they are watching.
0: And that was, it was supposed to be a new edition of the Converse ad for a K-pop star.
1: Yeah. Apparently, so this Asian chick is the one who created it. And but my question is, you know, I'm sure it had to go through everything from legal to the all the marketing executives. A lot of people had to have seen this ad and greenlit it and said it looked great.
0: They did it on purpose.
1: Yeah.
0: Here's what happens.
1: They did apologize, too, by the way.
0: Of course, they did.

0: defense, but after, and they tried to take it down, they're going to take it down, after they got what they wanted, what's the trend?
1: Yeah.
0: Nobody spends money on advertising anymore. Like, even if you watch the Super Bowl, PETA spends all this money. They make an ad. They don't ever air the ad. It just becomes controversial, mm-hmm. and then people look at it online. They get what they want.
1: Yep.
0: You can't tell me that Target did this in 2 weeks ago. It is some young guy mm-hmm. who is in their marketing program, who knows they ain't got no money, who wants to trend. And what they do is use, again, the cachet. Converse to L.A. is what Tim's are to New York. Mm-hmm. It's street culture. It's gang culture. It's hip-hop culture. It's skaters. It's everything. I don't know anybody that was raised in L.A. that don't have a pair of Chucks. We don't even know who Chuck Taylor is. But they use the cachet of the streets and they cash in on it. And then, you know, as a K-pop star, everybody, the thing about it, you'll see them trying to look like us. They'll get their hair yep. down like us.
1: Yes, they will.
0: But they'll chump us off. And you can't tell me that they're not aware of the controversy of all these young black people being hung. And a lot of people think it's racially motivated. You can't yeah. tell me that that's on accident. No, you can't tell
1: right.
0: me that.
1: You're right. Well, I mean, that's the new way of doing things. Is now you trend as opposed to, you know, actually doing real marketing.
0: And why they don't have, nobody trend. Has the market. Like yeah. and nobody they don't. Black people sell shoes. What white dude got a shoe deal? Tom Brady is the greatest, one of the greatest quarterbacks ever, and he got Uggs.
1: Oh, gosh.
0: He does.
1: No, you're right.
0: Joe Montana, and also a great NFL player, quarterback. What he got is Skechers. Mm. So both them dudes can sell shoes at Costco. Ain't nobody has shoes for white dudes. Nobody yeah. have. The last white dude had a shoe deal was Larry Bird, and he had yeah. Converse, and that yeah. was because of Magic.
1: Yeah, no, you're right.
0: Nobody has the air middle manager.
1: Mm-mm. Not at all.
0: The air tax accountant.
1: What about the Air Shaq? Because he's also trending.
0: Yes.
1: Thanks to this guy Matthew Chappelle,
0: Big Matt.
1: OG Big Matt 5'10"
0: from the
1: that's
0: town.
1: His handle. He
0: in Oakland.
1: Let me tell you something. I saw this video, and then I wanted to go see his page, and I saw where he straightened out this guy who claimed, y'all said come to Oakland, well here I am, and he aired him out something fierce. He was like, you ain't even in Oakland. But anyway, back to Shaq, the fact that he accepted this I guess from the FBI director Cash Patel.
0: Well, I wonder, is he going to help bail the cap? Because Cash Patel is going to get indicted as soon as Trump is done.
1: I hope so.
0: He's going to get indicted.
1: I hope so.
0: He is. He took a badge from criminals. Ain't that something?
1: That's the thing that's so crazy. For someone who, you know, holds in such a high regard, you know, police departments and you know, yeah. that particular justice system, you would think that he would look at that and say, you know what, not only am I not going to show up, I don't need that
0: from
1: you
0: guys. How about not taking a badge for somebody who is an adjudicated rapist and yeah. incredibly on the Epstein list?
1: Yeah.
0: How about somebody who's not who's a who's

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1: Happy birthday to Yolanda Adams. 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
1: 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What is the date? The Friday? What is it?
2: The 24th, right? 25th?
1: The 25th. And then the following theater, I'm going to be in St. Pete.
2: The 26th.
1: At the 26th at the McCaffrey Theater, right? I'm tearing Florida up. I'm in there. All up in there. Me and the DL and DL. Anything goes to it, we're having a lot of fun.
2: And showing out.
1: Showing out just a tiny bit. Jasmine Sanders, what did you learn today?
2: Well, I learned that Ed Sheeran caved a little bit and apologized. He was crying.

0: and all the things, and even some of my own family members have turned against me. I'm like, what did you expect?
1: They see him like a redhead stepchild.
0: Yes, they did. And a lot of people were saying, but look, his, you know, the auditorium was completely full. Yeah, but they sliced the tickets in half.
1: Yeah, $37 tickets.
0: They dropped the price of the tickets. That's why it was probably sold out. Or not sold out, but full. But there you go.
1: I think that people have to understand these days when you could not take a stand and be, because he didn't say anything.
0: He didn't say anything, but that was a problem.
1: That's you don't get to. And I think Shaq is saying, look, this is not that no more.
0: Mm-mm.
1: People are asking you what side you're on.
0: They're not playing now.
1: Not at all.
0: People are starting to understand what's at risk. You know.
1: Not at all. Take a stand or sit down.
0: Yep.
1: I'm not. Oof. Skip, my man Cheatham, what'd you learn today, baby boy?
2: I know we shouldn't be celebrating the human being of the week, man, but I got a shout out to George Lucas, man, Star Wars creator. He's creating a museum celebrating black actors.
1: Yep. Yeah, of course. He's married to a black woman, of course.
2: Yeah.
0: She was in his ear every night. When you gonna do it?
2: Yeah, come on.
1: George Lucas, I give you a hearty. My there you go. A hearty one. All right, coming up on the next Dale Hughley Show, sometimes people get really upset with the things I say, so we're going to give them an opportunity to vent with our segment called...
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1: Plus, we're going to honor someone's benevolence as the human being of the week. It is the Dale Hughley Show. We will definitely see you on the other side. Kyle, my favorite short bus operator, pull that string. We got to go.
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1: It is the Dale Hughley Show.

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That's 866-927-9328. 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I am your maintenance man, and you just checked in to the Sweat Hotel.

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3: How you doing, baby? What can I do for you tonight?
4: Nothing. My niece said to say hello because she's over here in the Grand.
3: Okay.
4: In Harlem.
3: I was just up there the other night.
4: You were?
3: I went by my old projects. I went by 430 West on 20th Street Grand Projects. I actually knocked on my door. The old door or the old
4: project. Oh, you did?
3: Oh, you said, yes, I did.
4: Wait. Say it again. What's the address again?
3: 430 West on 25th Street.
4: Yeah, we on right. Broadway. We at 3170.
3: Okay. I wasn't that far away.
4: No, you're around the corner.
3: All right, Pam. Yes. Thank you for checking it, baby. I appreciate
4: it. Thank you, Keith.
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